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8: I'm Christine Lisi. World Cup round of 32. The United States leading Bosnia-Herzegovina 1-0 in the 61st minute on a goal by Phil Balogun. The winner will play in the round of 16 against Belgium, which rallied to beat Senegal in extra time 3-2. After experiencing the best season of his NBA career, Jaylen Brown, Philadelphia bound. ESPN's Shams Charania is reporting a blockbuster deal. Celtics agree to trade Brown to the 76ers for Paul George, two future first-round picks and two future second-round picks. The future seems bright for Brown and his new team. The deal comes days after Brown was mentioned as part of a major trade package for Giannis Antetokounmpo. That deal, though, falling through as the Bucks traded Giannis to Miami. Here's Shams on that deal.
9: Why would the Celtics, at the age of 30, move Jaylen Brown right now for a player who's several years older? I think overall, the Celtics were in a tough spot because once it's so out there around the league that Jaylen Brown is available for trade, it became a situation where you saw his value, for whatever reason, start to diminish as the last week went on.
8: Baseball Pirates ace Paul Skeens, worst start of his three-year career, 8 runs, 7 of them earned on 6 hits in just 4 innings of work. He didn't reach the 5th inning for only the 8th time in 72 Major League games. Phillies leading the Pirates 8-6, bottom 7. Junior Caminero has homered for a 6th consecutive game. Rays now up 4-0 in that one, bottom 8. They're leading the Royals 4-0. Ozzie Albies 2-for-4 with a solo home run and an RBI double. Braves leading the Cardinals 5-1, top 9 on ESPN. Reds and Brewers tied at 2 in the top of the 5th.
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0: stickers to put on seats over Gillette in Foxborough because they could, every seat says Gillette on it, and somebody got paid to go to every seat and put a sticker on it to cover up the Gillette logo. So,
1: man,
0: it is what it is.
1: I mean, that to me, that sounds like punishment. You know, that sounds like punishment. You know when people get community service, you know, instead of picking up trash on the side of the road.
0: We got another job for you. Why are we at Gillette Stadium? Great opportunity for everybody today.
1: Exactly. Like,
0: we
1: listen,
0: really appreciate
1: man,
0: your work.
1: Jail for a month or go put these stickers on in the nosebleed section. You make a decision. Like, all right, well, looks like I'm going to have adhesive all over the place because I'd be putting those stickers.
0: Who's got to take them off? That's the worst job.
1: Matt Fontana, I'm Emmett Golden. This is game night. Coming up next, just how big was this win Wednesday night for the Team USA victory? That's straight ahead.
2: Camp to camp. 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
1: The U.S. men's national team punched their ticket to the round of 16. The U.S. beat Bosnia tonight 2-0. Flo Balogun scored in the 45th minute to put the U.S. ahead. Later on in the second half, Balogun got

0: soccer. But everybody goes, we need to stop policing. Flo Balogun has been amazing. Everybody says, we got to stop policing. That's just the way that it goes. And, you know, you need him, and you need him to be a star. He's Matt Fontana. I'm Emmett Golden. This is Game Night. Coming up next, why the health of Joel Embiid is suddenly much less important in Philadelphia.
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8: U.S. soccer looks to continue their World Cup run as they face Bosnia.
9: Matt Breach was never really tested. This was a big boy performance from Mauricio Pochettino, and one that I think he should be very proud of his men for.
8: A blockbuster trade in the NBA.
10: They still have questions to fill to really make this a truly competitive roster against the best of the league, but right now they just got a big fish.
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11: Wheeler kicks the pitch. Swing and a miss, got him. Breaking ball. And Griffin becomes the ninth strikeout victim of the night for Zach Wheeler.
8: The slumping Yankees look to snap their six-game skid.
12: Drilled down the left field line. High enough. See ya. A home run for Rosario.
8: Plus, all the latest news from Wimbledon.
13: 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And that was the focus.
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14: 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Yeah, big weekend coming up for America. Birthday celebrations, concerts, fireworks, you name it.

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1: Now I'm starting to feel better about the game.
0: Dansby Swanson, the batter, hits a fly ball into deep left center, back toward the wall, grand slam. Dansby Swanson with a grand slam to left. He has 3 home runs and 8 runs batted in for the day. And the Cubs lead 22-3.
2: You heard that right. 22-3. They would hang on for a 23-3 win over the Padres. Cubs Radio Network. Dansby Swanson with that grand slam outscored the Padres himself on that one swing. Wound up hitting 3 home runs on the day. 23 runs for the Cubs, their most in a game since 1995 when they scored 26 in Denver against the Rockies. The 23 runs tied for the most by any team this season. Rockies actually did that in mid-June. Meanwhile, the Padres allowing 23, tied for the most in a game in franchise history. That dates back to 1977, and it was done by the Cubs, and it was done at Wrigley. As was Wednesday's. Cubs win it by 20. 23-3. They hit 8 home runs, tied for the most in a game in franchise history. Oh, by the way, Cubs have won 5 straight games, second longest active streak in Major League Baseball. Yankees haven't had Aaron Judge on the field since May 31st. He's still on IL. Without him, New York is now 12-15. And that includes Wednesday's matchup against Detroit.
3: The 1-1. Ground ball and a base hit into right field. Green is in. Lee coming home. Throw not in time. Head first slide. Throw to second. Goes into center field. And Torkelson will score. McKinstry over to third. 3 runs in for the Tigers and a 6-2 lead in the 11th. McKinstry delivers.
4: The 1-2. Strike 3, ball game over, and the Yankees lose their 7th straight game. An absolutely awful stretch of baseball by the Yankees as they continue to lose. Their defense continues to be porous and not getting the hits when they need them.
2: Michael Kay on the YES Network. You heard the McKinstry 2-run single and the error on 97 won the ticket in Detroit. Tigers with the 6-2 win, Tigers scoring 4 in the 11th to break a 2-2 tie. Yankees, as you heard, 7 straight losses, longest active losing streak in baseball. Yankees manager Aaron Boone.
5: Yeah, it's been a terrible week for us. There's no way of sugarcoating it. And we're capable of way more, obviously. So, look, you're going to have stretches where it's tough, where you're missing some guys. But, you know, this was a really difficult week for us offensively and coupled with, you know, with that not playing clean enough and taking care of the ball well enough, that's what you get. You get an awful week. And, you know, as I said before, you know, they don't wait for any there's no waiting to get back and get got, like, we got to go. And, you know, hopefully we regroup on this off day and start playing better baseball this weekend.
2: 7 straight losses for New York, tied for the second longest streak under Aaron Boone, at 9 in August of 2023. Another loss for the Yankees. Another long ball for the Rays.
6: And now the hottest man on the planet, Junior Caminero. Now the first pitch to him. High drive deep to left field. He's done it again. Over the bullpen and left. A first pitch. 2-run homer by Junior Caminero. And the Rays have a 2-0 lead right from the jump.
2: Homered in 6 consecutive games, tying Carlos Pena for the longest home run streak in Rays history. Rays a 4-0 shutout of the Royals. 620 WDAE with the call. Guardians and Rangers.
7: Mackenzie Gore, hands just below the chest, sets, fires. Swung on, hit high in the air to deep right. Duran's back, track, wall, gone! David Fry gets that most needed huge hit. A 3-run home run to right. It's a 5-run.
2: Big second inning for the Guardians. They go on to a 9-4 win over the Rangers. Tom Hamilton, WTAM. Straight ahead. A lot of side eye in the NBA on Wednesday. That's next. 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
8: Hey, this is Rich Eisen. 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
7: U.S. soccer looks to continue their World Cup run as they face Bosnia.
8: 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This was a big boy performance from Mauricio Pochettino, and one that I think he should be very proud of his men for.
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10: Wheeler kicks the pitch. Swing and a miss, got him. Breaking ball. And Griffin becomes the ninth strikeout victim of the night for Zach Wheeler.
7: The slumping Yankees look to snap their six-game skid.
11: Drilled down the left field line. High enough. 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A home run for Rosario.
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13: 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Yeah, big weekend coming up for America. Birthday celebrations, concerts, fireworks, you name it. And still a national team to pull for. In the World Cup, U.S. with a 2-0 shutout of Bosnia on Wednesday. Anything but a cakewalk. U.S. getting a goal from Balogun in the 45th minute. Then he's sent off in the 64th minute with a red card. Team USA playing down a man for the final half hour plus. They do get a goal off a direct kick in the 82nd minute from Malik Tillman and pull out the 2-0 win. ESPN analyst and former U.S. men's national team coach, Jürgen Klinsmann.
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7: Yankees drop a seventh consecutive game with their 11th inning loss to Detroit. Celtics pulling off a deal for Jaylen Brown. He goes to the Sixers. U.S. men's national team now one of the 16 left standing at the World Cup.
8: Absolute celebrations around the USA as the U.S. men's national team for the first time since 2002 have won a knockout game at the World Cup. 2-0 was the final score.
9: We expected the U.S. to beat Bosnia. They did exactly what we expected them to do. We didn't think it was going to be comfortable. It wasn't, but they got through the test very well.
10: This team didn't buckle. They didn't lose. They took it to a team like Bosnia who's playing for the World Cup dreams. This is a big boy performance. By
7: men. U.S. with the 2-0 win over Bosnia-Herzegovina, advancing to the round of 16. United States will play Belgium in the round of 16 in Seattle. Balogun scoring the first goal for the U.S. in the 45th minute, but saw a red card in the 64th minute, so the U.S. played down a man for the last 30 minutes plus of this one. They got a goal in the 82nd minute from Malik Tillman to make it a 2-0 lead, and it's the 2-0 win that sends them to the round of 16. Former U.S. goalkeeper Casey Keller was there along with ESPN's Jeremy Schapp.
11: So, Casey, the United States not merely surviving and advancing, but you might say thriving in advancing. You're giving me a look like
9: a little bit.
11: So your impressions after this knockout stage win?
9: Well, kind of what we expected. We thought Bosnia were going to be a little gritty, going to be a little bit difficult to break down. It did take the U.S. some time to break them down. They got the goal, and then obviously the red card was frustrating and then changed the game, as you would expect that it would. Then the U.S. got a free kick, got the second goal,

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7: U.S. soccer looks to continue their World Cup run as they face Bosnia.
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9: They still have questions to fill to really make this a truly competitive roster against the best of the league, but right now they just got a big fish.
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10: Wheeler kicks the pitch. Swing and a miss, got him. Breaking ball. And Griffin becomes the ninth strikeout victim of the night for Zach Wheeler.
7: The slumping Yankees look to snap their 6-game skid.
11: Drilled down the left field line. High enough. See ya. A home run for Rosario.
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13: 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Yeah, big weekend coming up for America. Birthday celebrations, concerts, fireworks, you name it. And still a national team to pull for. In the World Cup, U.S. with a 2-0 shutout of Bosnia on Wednesday. Anything but a cakewalk. U.S. getting a goal from Balogun in the 45th minute. Then he's sent off in the 64th minute with a red card. Team USA playing down a man for the final half hour plus. They do get a goal off a direct kick in the 82nd minute from Malik Tillman and pull out the 2-0 win. ESPN analyst and former U.S. men's national team coach, Jürgen Klinsmann.
14: Well, absolutely deserved win, and 2-0 is always a special result, obviously, for the U.S. men's national team. Fantastic going through to the round of 16 now. Winning this knockout match is kind of psychologically extremely important. I think they were very professional. They were focused. They were smart in many occasions, that leave aside maybe the red card, and they got the job done. I mean, it's fantastic. I think it gives them even more confidence now going into the next knockout, a big match against Belgium. And this was really fun to watch this U.S. team, that they didn't let Bosnia into that game at all. You know, they dictated the tempo. They obviously kept on going, and even after the red card.

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1: 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Baseball on Wednesday. Cubs, Padres at Wrigley. Well, at least the Cubs were there. Padres, not so much.
2: And Dansby drives one in the air to center field. It's well hit. Back goes Merrill to the wall. It's gone. Another home run for Dansby Swanson. A three-run homer, and the Cubs take a commanding 9-0 lead.
3: Now I'm starting to feel better about the game.
2: Dansby Swanson, the batter, hits a fly ball into deep left center, back toward the wall, grand slam! Dansby Swanson with a grand slam to left. He has three home runs and eight runs batted in for the day. And the Cubs lead 22-3.
1: You heard that right. 22-3. They would hang on for a 23-3 win over the Padres. Cubs Radio Network. Dansby Swanson with that grand slam outscored the Padres himself on that one swing. Wound up hitting three home runs on the day. 23 runs for the Cubs, their most in a game since 1995 when they scored 26 in Denver against the Rockies. The 23 runs tied for the most by any team this season. Rockies actually did that in mid-June. Meanwhile, the Padres allowing 23, tied for the most in a game in franchise history. That dates back to 1977, and it was done by the Cubs, and it was done at Wrigley. As was Wednesday's. Cubs win it by 20. 23-3. They hit eight home runs, tied for the most in a game in franchise history. Oh, by the way, Cubs have won five straight games, second longest active streak in Major League Baseball. Yankees haven't had Aaron Judge on the field since May 31st. He's still on IL. Without him, New York is now 12-15. And that includes Wednesday's matchup against Detroit.
4: The 1-1. Ground ball and a base hit into right field. Green is in. Lee coming home. Throw not in time. Head first slide. Throw to second. Goes into center field. And Torkelson will score. McKinstry over to third. Three runs in for the Tigers and a 6-2 lead in the 11th. McKinstry delivers.
5: The 1-2. Strike three, ball game over, and the Yankees lose their seventh straight game, an absolutely awful stretch of baseball by the Yankees as they continue to lose. Their defense continues to be porous and not getting the hits when they need them.
1: Michael Kay on the YES Network. You heard the McKinstry two-run single and the error on 97 won the ticket in Detroit Tigers with the 6-2 win, Tigers scoring four in the 11th to break a 2-2 tie. Yankees, as you heard, seven straight losses, longest active losing streak in baseball. Yankees manager Aaron Boone.
6: Yeah, it's been a terrible week for us. There's no way of sugarcoating it. And we're capable of way more, obviously. So, look, you're going to have stretches where it's tough, where you're missing some guys. But, you know, this was a really difficult week for us offensively and coupled with, you know, with that not playing clean enough and taking care of the ball well enough, that's what you get. You get an awful week. And, you know, as I said before, you know, they don't wait for any – there's no waiting to get back and get – like, we got to go. And, you know, hopefully we regroup on this off day and start playing better baseball this weekend.
1: Seven straight losses for New York, tied for the second longest streak under Aaron Boone, at nine, in August of 2023. Another loss for the Yankees. Another long ball for the Rays.
7: And now the hottest man on the planet, Junior Caminero. Now the first pitch to him. High drive deep to left field. He's done it again. Over the bullpen and left. A first pitch. Two-run homer by Junior Caminero. And the Rays have a 2-0 lead right from the jump.
1: Homered in six consecutive games, tying Carlos Pena for the longest home run streak in Rays history. Rays a 4-0 shutout of the Royals. 620 WDAE with the call. Guardians and Rangers.
8: Mackenzie Gore, hands just below the chest, sets, fires. Swung on, hit high in the air to deep right. Durant's back, track, wall, gone! David Fry gets that most needed huge hit. A three-run home run to right. It's a five-run inning.
1: Big second inning for the Guardians. They go on to a 9-4 win over the Rangers. Tom Hamilton, WTAM. Straight ahead. A lot of side-eye in the NBA on Wednesday. That's next. 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
9: Hey, this is Rich Eisen. 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And the guest host in the chair is Seth Rollins. That's right. 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
1: 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And Zing, she has been absolutely tremendous today, but it all comes down to this shot.
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6: U.S. soccer looks to continue their World Cup run as they face Bosnia.
7: Matt Priest was never really tested. This was a big boy performance from Mauricio Pochettino, and one that I think he should be very proud of his men for.
6: A blockbuster trade in the NBA.
8: They still have questions to fill to really make this a truly competitive roster against the best of the league, but right now they just got a big fish.
6: Two of baseball's best pitchers toe the rubber in Philly.
9: Wheeler kicks the pitch. Swing and a miss, got him. Breaking ball. And Griffin becomes the ninth strikeout victim of the night for Zach Wheeler.
6: The slumping Yankees look to snap their 6-game skid.
10: Drilled down the left field line. High enough. See ya. A home run for Rosario.
6: Plus, all the latest news from Wimbledon.
11: Obviously, a tiebreaker is always nerve-wracking, but I don't know, just keep trying to chop and chop and make the lead not as big of a gap. And that was the focus.
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12: 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Yeah, big weekend coming up for America. Birthday celebrations, concerts, fireworks, you name it. And still a national team to pull for. In the World Cup, U.S. with a 2-0 shutout of Bosnia on Wednesday. Anything but a cakewalk. U.S. getting a goal from Balogun in the 45th minute. Then he's sent off in the 64th minute with a red card. Team USA playing down a man for the final half hour plus. They do get a goal off a direct kick in the 82nd minute from Malik Tillman and pull out the 2-0 win. ESPN analyst and former U.S. men's national team coach, Jurgen Klinsmann.
13: Well, I absolutely deserved to win, and 2-0 is always a special result, obviously, for the U.S. men's national team. Fantastic going through to the round of 16 now. Winning this knockout match is kind of psychologically extremely important. I think they were very professional. They were focused. They were smart in many occasions, that leave aside maybe the red card, and they got the job done. I mean, it's fantastic. I think it gives them even more confidence now going into the next knockout, a big match against Belgium. And this was really fun to watch this U.S. team, that they didn't let Bosnia into that game at all. You know, they dictated the tempo. Obviously kept on going. And even after the red card then for Balogun, they kept going and looked for a second goal. So there are so many positives to take away from this game. It really gives you the feeling that there's far more to come.
12: U.S. wins, but about that red card for Balogun.
13: It looks a little bit kind of unfortunate, but if you're Messi, you don't get it called, you know. But if you're Balogun, you get it called, and that will be a little bit of a disadvantage. But I think, you know, that the roster is so good. Also, Pepe coming on, or whoever plays it instead of him, they're talented enough to give Belgium a real fight. And

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1: 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Cubs, Padres at Wrigley. At least the Cubs were there. Padres, not so much.
2: And Dansby drives one in the air to center field. It's well hit. Back goes Merrill to the wall. It's gone. Another home run for Dansby Swanson. A three-run homer, and the Cubs take a commanding 9-0 lead.
3: Now I'm starting to feel better about the game.
2: Dansby Swanson, the batter, hits a fly ball into deep left center, back toward the wall, grand slam. Dansby Swanson with a grand slam to left. He has three home runs and eight runs batted in for the day. And the Cubs lead 22-3.
1: You heard that right. 22-3. They would hang on for a 23-3 win over the Padres. Cubs Radio Network. Dansby Swanson with that grand slam outscored the Padres himself on that one swing. Wound up hitting three home runs on the day. 23 runs for the Cubs, their most in a game since 1995 when they scored 26 in Denver against the Rockies. The 23 runs tied for the most by any team this season. Rockies actually did that in mid-June. Meanwhile, the Padres allowing 23, tied for the most in a game in franchise history. That dates back to 1977, and it was done by the Cubs, and it was done at Wrigley, as was Wednesday's. Cubs win it by 20. 23-3. They hit eight home runs, tied for the most in a game in franchise history. Oh, by the way, Cubs have won five straight games, second longest active streak in Major League Baseball. Yankees haven't had Aaron Judge on the field since May 31st. He's still on IL. Without him, New York is now 12-15. And that includes Wednesday's matchup against Detroit.
4: The 1-1. Ground ball and a base hit into right field. Green is in. Lee coming home. Throw not in time. Head first slide. Throw to second. Goes into center field. And Torkelson will

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4: U.S. soccer looks to continue their World Cup run as they face Bosnia.
5: Matt Priest was never really tested. This was a big boy performance from Mauricio Pochettino and one that I think he should be very proud of his men for.
4: A blockbuster trade in the NBA.
6: They still have questions to fill to really make this a truly competitive roster against the best of the league, but right now they just got a big fish.
4: Two of baseball's best pitchers toe the rubber in Philly.
7: Wheeler kicks the pitch. Swing and a miss, got him. Breaking ball. And Griffin becomes the ninth strikeout victim of the night for Zach Wheeler.
4: The slumping Yankees look to snap their six-game skid.
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10: 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Yeah, big weekend coming up for America. Birthday celebrations, concerts, fireworks, you name it. And still a national team to pull for. In the World Cup, U.S. with a 2-0 shutout of Bosnia on Wednesday. Anything but a cakewalk. U.S. getting a goal from Balogun in the 45th minute. Then he's sent off in the 64th minute with a red card. Team USA playing down a man for the final half hour plus. They do get a goal off a direct kick in the 82nd minute from Malik Tillman and pull out the 2-0 win. ESPN analyst and former U.S. men's national team coach, Jürgen Klinsmann.
11: Well, I'm absolutely deserved to win, and 2-0 is always a special result, obviously, for the U.S. men's national team. Fantastic going through to the round of 16 now. Winning this knockout match is kind of psychologically extremely important. I think they were very professional. They were focused. They were smart in many occasions, leave aside maybe the red card, and they got the job done. I mean, it's fantastic. I think it gives them even more confidence now going into the next knockout, a big match against Belgium. This was really fun to watch this U.S. team that they didn't let Bosnia into that game at all. You know, they dictated the tempo. Obviously kept on going. And even after the red card then for Balogun, they kept going and looked for a second goal. So there's so many positives to take away from this game. It really gives you the feeling that there's far more to come.
10: U.S. wins, but about that red card for Balogun.
11: It looks a little bit kind of unfortunate, but if you're Messi, you don't get it called, you know. But if you're Balogun, you get it called, and be a little bit of a disadvantage. But I think, you know, that the roster is so good. Also, Pepe coming on, or whoever plays in instead of him, they are talented enough to give Belgium a real fight and to make something happen there. I think they have absolute quality to beat Belgium. The Belgium of today, I would say, it's a different version of a Belgium than 4 or 8 years ago or 12 years ago even. And but it's doable. And I think they can take so many positives away from this game. No, huge compliment.
10: Team USA getting the victory in the round of 32, advancing to the round of 16, advancing to that round for the fourth straight World Cup appearance and seventh time overall. Second

0: You heard the McKinstry two-run single and the error on 97 won the ticket in Detroit. Tigers with the 6-2 win. Tigers scoring four in the 11th to break a 2-2 tie. Yankees, as you heard, seven straight losses, longest active losing streak in baseball. Yankees manager Aaron Boone.
1: Yeah, it's been a terrible week for us. There's no way of sugarcoating it. And we're capable of way more, obviously. So, look, you're going to have stretches where it's tough, where you're missing some guys. But, you know, this was a really difficult week for us offensively and coupled with, you know, with that not playing clean enough and taking care of the ball well enough. That's what you get. You get an awful week. And, you know, as I said before, you know, they don't wait for any, there's no waiting to get back and get got, like, we got to go. And, you know, hopefully we regroup on this off day and start playing better baseball this weekend.
0: Seven straight losses for New York, tied for the second longest streak under Aaron Boone. They had nine in August of 2023. Another loss for the Yankees. Another long ball for the Rays.
2: And now the hottest man on the planet, Junior Caminero. Now the first pitch to him. High drive deep to left field. He's done it again. Over the bullpen and left. A first pitch. Two-run homer by Junior Caminero. And the Rays have a 2-0 lead right from the jump.
0: Homered in six consecutive games, tying Carlos Pena for the longest home run streak in Rays history. Rays a 4-0 shutout of the Royals. 620 WDAE with the call. Guardians and Rangers.
3: Mackenzie Gore, hands just below the chest, sets, fires. Swung on, hit high in the air to deep right. Durant's back, track, wall, gone! David Fry gets that most needed huge hit. A three-run home run to right. It's a five-run inning.
0: Big second inning for the Guardians. They go on to a 9-4 win over the Rangers. Tom Hamilton, WTAM. Straight ahead. A lot of side eye in the NBA on Wednesday. That's next. 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
4: Hey, this is Rich Eisen. 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
3: 1-0. Swung on. Hit high. And deep. Center field. Manga back to the track. To the wall. It's gone. Into the hedges. Alec Baum dead center field. It's his 10th of the year. It's a 2-run shot, and the Phillies now lead it 10-6 here in the bottom of the 8th.
1: Number 3.
2: Cleveland beats the Rangers, putting up a crooked number in the 2nd. WTAM.
4: Mackenzie Gore, hands just below the chest, sets, fires. Swung on, hit high in the air to deep right. Durant's back, track, wall!
2: There are crooked numbers, and then there are crooked numbers. 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
5: Dansby Swanson, the batter, hits a fly ball into deep left center, back toward the wall, grand slam. Dansby Swanson with a grand slam to left. He has 3 home runs and 8 runs batted in for the day. And the Cubs lead 22-3.
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6: And now the hottest man on the planet, Junior Caminero. Now the first pitch to him. High drive deep to left field. He's done it again. Over the bullpen and left. A first pitch. 2-run homer by Junior Caminero. And the Rays have a 2-0 lead right from the jump.
2: Caminero will be 23 next week. That's going to do it for SportsCenter All Night. I'm Jay Reynolds. Thursday, July 2nd, birthday of Jose Canseco, the former All-Star, is 62. Certainly some head-scratching yesterday with the Jaylen Brown trade. More reaction this morning on Sportsmanlike is next. 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
8: Here we go, baby!
10: Good morning, 97.1.
8: Yeah!
10: Down a man for 36 minutes. We beat Bosnia and Herzegovina.
8: That's right. We only need 10 to take on two countries. Take that.
10: Land of the free kick. How about us? How about our Americans? They are on to the round of 16.
8: Yes. And first time ever, what is it, that they've won three matches in a World Cup?
10: Yeah, and I know people say it's a watered-down field. There's more teams in it. You know what? This team looks the part.
8: Sure, and they beat a European team. I mean, a lot of firsts, a lot of historic things happened yesterday, and they only needed 10 to do it. I thought that was total BS.
10: Let's start there, because there's a lot of things that got under our skin yesterday.
8: The offsides first was not offsides.
11: A good call.
8: No, because when you see them actually make the pass, actually kick the ball, he was not offsides. They pick and choose when they draw that stupid little line with that graphic. It to me, that was total BS. And then they at the end of the game, they go with the red card and kick a guy out at end of the game, 35 minutes left.
10: Yeah.
8: It just, I thought that was BS too.
10: I had no issue with the offsides. I have a huge issue with the ridiculous red card. And it's one of several things that got under our skin yesterday. We'll talk about how you feel about the Tigers.
8: Oh, my goodness.
10: And how,
8: coaching like it's game seven?
10: Could have fooled me. And then what's Trajan doing leaving this finals MVP?
8: Hanging out there.
10: Hanging out there for free. Anyway, the ridiculous red card.
8: Yeah.
10: You want people to get into this sport. I want more people to get into this sport. When that's a red card, incidental contact that on the pitch, John, they didn't even deem a yellow.
8: Right.
10: They weren't calling anything for the majority of that match. And then suddenly what looked like a couple guys bumping into each other, an awkward foot goes into another guy's foot, and we're kicking him out of that game. The ramifications means he won't play against Belgium. That's the real test for this country, right?
8: Right.
10: Now we're going to get a top 10 European squad and a chance to show that we're really advancing as a soccer country.
8: Yeah, but they put in your guy, Pepe.
10: Yeah, he was out there.
8: Mm-hmm.
10: But we don't get Balogun now. And that guy has scored in multiple matches. He's been the striker this country hasn't had for years, and he's out now because of that?
8: Right. And I did hear, you know, somebody this morning, who obviously knows a lot more about soccer than I do, say that, you know, yeah, okay, you can appeal it. And then I saw somebody said you

0: right seat for their age and size. Get it right.
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5: Live from the Jamie Samuelson studio, here's Costa and Jansen with Heather.
6: I was so mad yesterday.
7: Oh, yeah?
6: And we didn't even get to the red card. I was mad. I text you guys, what the hell is Trajan Langdon doing, or more importantly, not doing? Good morning, 97.1, Jim Costa, John Jansen, Heather Park, Gov and Greg behind the glass. It's a Thursday, which means two Grand Slam, and dear John. I stuck up for Trajan Langdon for a good part of the show yesterday.
7: Yes, you did.
6: And I said, he's going to crush this Duren thing, and he did. The Lakers go out and get Kessler, and it leaves the market for Trajan. He corners Duren, he's going to get him at his price. Chestnut checkers. Let's go, Trajan. I like John Collins. I actually think he is better for this team than Tobias Harris. A little younger, a little more athletic, better catch and shoot, corner threes, all of it. I like what we're doing. We're not beholden to our own. Beef stew's gone. Trajan's setting up to add to this group. Before he pays Duren and Asar, Trajan's going to be different. He's going to scoot up from the Coney table, and he's going to chart his own course in this city. Yep. I believe in Trajan Langdon. And then I get out of the gym, I look at my phone, and I see an update that Jaylen Brown has been traded.
7: Leg day?
6: No.
7: Sorry. Trying to defuse the situation
6: damn
7: a little
6: it,
7: bit.
6: John. I see that Jaylen Brown has been traded for a Coney and fries. Walker Kessler was a more coveted trade piece. Boston took back a bad contract in Paul George, one of the worst contracts in the NBA, a guy who barely plays and makes a lot of money for the next two seasons, and a couple first-round picks. Trajan, where are you? That guy is a proven number two in this league. Hell, he's a 1A, 1B. He's a finals MVP. He was nearly an MVP last season, finishing sixth in the voting. That's a proven Robin for Cade. You've already told everybody you don't think Duren's a max player. Why not offer Duren and two firsts? Why not be involved to get Jaylen Brown to Detroit? I cannot defend that. I've defended Trajan a lot. That's inexcusable.
7: Did they have the cap space to do it?
6: Absolutely, they could make the cap space to do it.
7: I'm just trying to poke the bear a little bit because of all of the moves that they have made and the opportunity to still free up more cash. Duncan Robinson will cost you $2 million if he's not here.
6: Yeah, you could also have thrown him in a trade where he counts as $14 million. Like, they've given themselves the ability to. That's the thing. They've set this. You could throw LeVert and Duncan Robinson and Ron Holland and a pick or two picks, and Jaylen Brown's here. And you'd have him with Duren and Asar and Cade.
7: Yeah, but Paul George.
6: John?
7: Paul George may be the most valuable asset in NBA history. Can I tell you what he's been traded for?
6: This will be good.
7: So in his career, he has been traded for Shai Gilgeous-Alexander, Jaylen Brown, Domantas Sabonis, Victor Oladipo, Danilo Gallinari.
6: You want to try that one more time?
7: No. And seven first-round picks plus four pick swaps. That's what he has been worth to NBA franchises.
6: That alone should get him in the Hall of Fame.
7: Yeah. I mean, plus he's 6 years older than Jaylen Brown.
6: Yeah, so I don't know if Boston viewed him as a positive in this deal, but he is regarded as a negative. That's a contract you'd have to pay to get off of. For Philly, here's the other thing. For Philly, this vaults them up. I know they have Embiid, so it slows them down, but they're a fun team with Maxey and Edgecombe, and now they're adding Jaylen Brown.
7: Mm-hmm.
6: The East isn't waiting around for Trajan Langdon to do it his way. So we know Toronto adds Kawhi Leonard. We see Philly going out and adding Jaylen Brown. Tyrese Halliburton will be healthy and the Pacers will be back in the mix. We know the Knicks are the reigning champs and they're in the East. We got to deal with them.
7: Yeah, but Boston's not better.
6: All right, John.
7: Should have had leg day.
6: Think about it. Let's say LeBron joins Cleveland or Miami. These other teams, we're not waiting around for the Pistons to slow cook. And now we're making Brad Holmes jokes. And I wanted to believe Trajan would be different.
7: Yeah, but he'll get Durant at the price that he wants to get him at.
6: And that's all well and good. Like, I was all about what he was doing, walking arm in arm with Trajan Langdon every step of the way. What are you?
7: I just pulled up Twitch. I apologize. I wasn't on Twitch earlier.
6: Yeah.
7: For all our Twitchers, they're not blaming Trajan Langdon or Boston or Paul George.
6: No.
7: They're blaming you.
6: No.
7: Oh, yeah. Uh-huh. And clearly the Pistons didn't have the corpse to trade to Boston for Brown. Costa jinxed the Pistons the same way he jinxes all our teams. Followed up by, that's a good point. The Costa jinx strikes again.
6: I'm not even allowed to believe in our teams. That's what you're telling me.
7: It's the Costa jinx.
6: I'm not even allowed to
7: believe. It was a Costa lock, they're saying.
6: Oh. Look, if you think I was irate, imagine being a fan of the Celtics.
7: Oh.
6: You thought you were getting Giannis, and you traded him for Paul George.
7: Right.
6: And there is one notable Celtics fan who works at this station.
7: What was his reaction?
6: He was spiraling. I was texting him, and he was making some colorful analogies that are not safe for radio involving chainsaws, and we don't need to go there. Let's get to Heather with the news.
1: Good morning, you guys.
7: Good morning.
1: This news is brought to you by Fusion Energy. Well, you probably saw the daredevil couple that took their love to new heights when they climbed to the top of the Empire State Building and then got engaged and then got arrested.
7: Yeah. Well, the couple that gets arrested together stays together. Even though they might be separated for 90 days.
1: Yes. So they scaled the antenna to the top of the Empire State Building. They hoisted a flag that said, when the power of love beats the love of power, the world knows peace. Then they kind of climbed down from the very top to this like landing, got engaged. She said yes. Oh, happy fireworks went off, and then they were arrested. They were identified later as this Russian couple that are known, like these Russian climbers. They were featured on a 2024 Netflix documentary, Skywalkers, A Love Story. Like, this is what they're known for doing, like embarking on these dangerous climbs with little to no safety equipment.
7: Was he able to get on one knee?
1: He did, yeah, he got down on one knee.
7: She hot?
1: They were charged with felony burglary, reckless endangerment, criminal mischief, and then, of course, other offenses as well. No word exactly on how they were able to get access to this antenna because it's not open to the public. Like, it's not something, obviously,
7: Russians?
1: People can go do. But the proposal did take place about 1,300 feet above the streets of New York. So congrats to the happy couple.
6: Tom was saying there's a nickname for them.
7: I don't remember what it was.
6: Ring Kong.
1: Okay. let's see. Michigan health officials are investigating what appears to be this major outbreak of a parasite that's causing severe gastrointestinal illnesses.
7: How do they describe those gastrointestinal illness?
1: Well, extreme, explosive.
7: Watery
1: diarrhea. Yes, and stomach cramps. Lots of other things. Let's see. As of Tuesday, more than 170 cases of this parasite. I could be saying this wrong. Cyclosporiasis. That's the official name of it. Have been reported in just the past 9 days. So this is across, Wayne, Monroe, Washtenaw, Livingston, Jackson, Lenawee, all over those counties. Now, for comparison, Michigan typically sees about 50 cases of this entire year. Yeah.
7: Thank you.
1: So the illness is caused by a microscopic parasite, which is usually spread, I guess, through like food or water that's been contaminated, like with feces.
6: Oh,
1: I guess not. Like, you're not going to spread it person to person.
7: Oh, okay.
1: You're going to get it, whatever. But yes,
6: unless you're at a concert.
7: Yeah.
6: Where the feces poop concert is being spread around.
1: Yeah. I guess, but you're still not, like, if I dropped a pretzel on the ground and it landed in like a particles of a poop, and then I ate it, and
6: why would
1: I
6: you
1: get
6: do that?
1: Well, you're talking about a concert. So, right. Okay, and I ate it, and I get sick.
7: Well, it's got to be a pretzel. You wrote a pretzel for me.
1: I'm not going to spread it to my husband if okay. I were to kiss him. It sounds. You know what I mean?
7: Like, right, unless he would still have, had poop on your leg.
1: I guess so, yeah.
6: That poopy pretzel is killing you.
1: Anyway.
7: And that's the only way for it to exit the body?
6: Sounds like it.
1: Yeah, because the symptoms can include prolonged watery diarrhea, stomach cramps, nausea, fatigue, bloating, loss of an appetite. Yeah. So
6: something to look.
1: Wash your hands.
7: Yeah.
1: Be safe.
7: Drink
1: out there.
7: Bottled water. Yes. Don't pick up a pencil or a pretzel at a concert
1: that fell onto the floor where somebody pooped. So.
6: Yep.
1: Yeah.
6: All right. Yeah. That's Heather.
7: Thank you, Heather. Yes.
6: We did not make that easy for you.
7: Oh, we're not going to make the next segment easy for you either.
6: I was just going to say, Bridezilla Prop Bet Casino, 97.1.
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6: You see that Twitch comment?
7: Trajan told Iserman, hold my beer.
8: I've noticed there's a nickname emerging for Trajan Langdon. I saw it on social media yesterday. It's in one of our texts this morning. Meet Mr. Margins.
7: Well, I kind of alluded to the fact that they were making some moves on the margins, but I thought it was all for a setup, all to go land the big fish. They were supposed to be the team that was big game hunting this offseason.
8: Oh, it was a setup, all right. I don't like the punchline.
7: So let me ask you this question. As we ask our listeners, what's your approval rating of Trajan Langdon after watching all the NBA moves yesterday, specifically Jaylen Brown going from Boston to the Sixers? They gave up Paul George, the two firsts, the two seconds.
8: Mm-hmm.
7: Is it possible that the rest of the league also called Jalen Duren's bluff? He wasn't going to be enough in that trade to get it done.
8: Yeah, but I would think Duren has more value than Paul George, who's seen as a negative.
7: I'm just asking the question.
8: And look, I've seen people speculate, is Jaylen Brown also a negative? We have multiple texts today saying he makes too much money. $60 million, another one points out, 57, 60, and 64 over the next 3 years. What is the money for if not to pay all NBA players? He was the best player on the 2 seed in the East. He garnered MVP votes and finished second team All-NBA. If we're not paying him, who the hell do you justify paying outside of Cade? This is the whole point.
9: You play with money. You play with players, not money.
8: Right. The money, there's a cap. And if you can fit him under the cap, that's all that matters. You got two aprons. Figure it out. I'm also confused by another text that says, fellas, maybe if Brown couldn't exist with Tatum, he couldn't exist with Cade.
7: Brown didn't have the issue. Like, I don't know why this is becoming a part of the conversation. At no point have I heard either Jason Tatum or Jaylen Brown say, I can't play with that guy. I don't want to share.
8: I'd also point out it did work with those two. They won an NBA championship. And while Brown is certainly demanding more shots, there's enough to go around. Do you feel like the Pistons had too many shot creators last year? Too many guys who were shooting? No, it was Cade frantically looking for somebody else. The somebody else was there.
7: Yeah.
8: The text ends with, maybe they pivot to Trey Murphy. That's the winner here. Look, I suppose that's a way to still salvage this.
7: if they pivot to Trey Murphy,

0: bad break.
1: Right.
0: This is almost universally accepted as a weak call. It was incidental contact.
1: That's what it appeared to me.
0: Especially live. Like, I really get irked in all sports. If you slow stuff down and look for a penalty,
1: you can find a lot of stuff.
0: But if it's two guys and they get kind of tangled and one foot lands on the other one, okay.
1: Yeah.
0: It doesn't look good, but it wasn't intentional. It wasn't aggressive, overly aggressive.
1: No. So it's frustrating, especially when it's complicated because you don't even know if a guy goes down, if he's actually really hurt, or if it's just the drama he's trying to show that, oh, I was knocked to the ground. I'm disabled for 20 seconds, and then I'm up and running again.
0: Tech said that call was almost as good as Woey has trouble with the snap.
1: Well, I mean, I'd like to hear that one on Telemundo. I'd probably appreciate it more.
0: Can you teach Doug how to do that when Michigan scores a touchdown?
1: Oh, that would be awesome. John, he's a soccer guy.
0: Yeah, let's see if he could.
1: Uh-huh. Manufacture a couple of those.
0: Wow, John, really? The Telemundo highlight made me not want to listen to Telemundo. How freaking annoying is that guy?
1: No, then don't.
0: Have some fun.
1: Yeah, come on. Enjoy life a little bit. Try something different.
0: David Clarkston, you're on 97.1.
2: Yeah, I think yesterday on that red card, I think they did it on purpose so USA can't win the title at all for the odds of betting. I think they're involved in gambling just like the other sports.
0: FIFA, there's not exactly the most above board organization, but I don't think they were really worried about the U.S. winning at all.
2: Yeah, but now in the next round, he can't play.
0: Yeah.
2: You know, the people's got odds for them to win the next round. Now he's not going to be eligible.
0: So, I would buy that they were overexposed from a betting risk. Like, a lot of Americans probably just threw some money down at the start of the tournament to see what would happen at long shot odds. I have no doubt that the books probably were carrying a burden, but this wasn't for the title or to play in the final or to play in the semifinal.
1: No, and we're not out. We're still going to play that game Monday night, and we're still going to win that game.
2: But how many games is he out for? Could he be out for four games all the way to the final?
0: I think it's
1: he's just out for the one. You can't appeal it, but they can't extend it. They can't do anything. It's just he's going to be out for the one, and when after they beat Belgium and they move on to the next round, he'll be back.
2: Okay.
0: You said when?
1: Yes.
0: When? I believe it's a coin flip for this game, even without Balogun. If it tells you... You know, people might think, oh, John's just doing the USA routine. They could still win this game.
1: Well, in large part, I am, but I still do believe that they're going to win this
0: That's
1: one.
0: Why I'm adding a little bit of context. Like, it's a coin flip on some of the major books.
1: On the odds.
0: Let's get to CJ in Belleville. CJ, good morning.
3: Hey, good morning, guys. Thanks for taking the call. Just wanted to chime in on the Pistons and what they got going on there.
0: Yeah.
3: Express that I have very low confidence in Trajan Langdon and what he's doing. And this goes back, you know, to that. And I'm paraphrasing a bit here. Him making that statement of, we don't know, we got to see what we have. I thought that was just crazy. But with this situation right now, this is what I think happened. I think he put all his chips on the table, all his cards on the table, looking to get Austin Reeves, and the Lakers blew that thing up. And now he doesn't know what to do. And not to mention, you know, all the rest of the free agents are pretty much taken at this point. So where are we at now? So you basically traded Isaiah Stewart for Isaiah Joe, which I love the name Isaiah Joe being on, you know, being on.
0: Look,
3: that's great.
0: Maybe we have to have an Isaiah on the team. We're tight for time, CJ. I got to let you.
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6: I'm Steve Goff. The Tigers needed 11, but got it done yesterday against the Yankees, 6-2, completing the sweep.
7: Ground ball and a base hit into right field. Green is in. Lee coming home. Throw not in time. Head first slide. Throw to second. Goes into center field, and Torkelson will score. McKinstry over to third. Three runs in for the Tigers in a 6-2 lead in the 11th.
6: Dan Dickerson on the call. The Lugnuts played 11 innings last night as well, but dropped a 9-8 decision to Dayton. Rodney Green Jr. did provide a huge spark for the Lugnuts in the sixth, hitting an inside-the-park home run. Lansing continues its series with Dayton later tonight at 7:05. From the studios of the Lansing Sports Network, powered by the Lansing Sports Commission, I'm Steve Goff.
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0: take process, right? She had to walk through an x-ray scanner, and they say they detected an anomaly in her lower region.
1: Oh.
0: So they took her back to one of those rooms, right? And she was seen, quote, trying to cover her buttocks area with her hand. When they, she moved her hand.
1: It fell out?
0: A baggie of cocaine fell out to the floor.
1: Oh.
0: And she immediately said, that's not mine.
1: Of course.
0: That is not mine. Yeah,
1: how did it get there?
0: Well, somebody must have placed it there, John, during a sexual encounter.
1: Oh.
0: Well, police didn't care how it got there. She was then arrested again and charged with, like, contraband in a correction facility.
2: Huh. So her claim is that someone else
1: was there.
2: Misplaced cocaine in her butt.
0: Yeah, it's not mine. Somebody else put it there.
1: I mean, would you not know something was there?
0: Well, clearly she knew because she was trying to cover it up.
1: Yeah. Maybe she just thought she had to poop. But like, I mean,
0: maybe that's what it was.
1: Yeah. Like, she didn't want to soil the intake room.
2: Okay, then.
1: Only in Florida.
0: Well, Subway has this hot new menu item that customers are apparently afraid to eat. So Subway just unveiled the Sub Dog. Have you heard of this yet? It's a nearly half-pound all-beef hot dog served on the chain's signature bread, loaded with, you know, customizable toppings. It's here for a limited time. And Subway says that the Sub Dog was designed to put a fresh spin on a summertime staple. And they say it is here to settle the sandwich hot dog debate once and for all. But a lot of people can't focus on that. Instead, they're focusing on the hot dog's grayish color.
1: Oh.
0: And there's videos on social media of a girl ordering it.
1: And it comes out gray?
0: It doesn't look like a hot dog.
2: Oh, no.
0: It's dark gray.
1: Oh, so it looks more like a log. A turd.
0: Yeah, like burnt.
1: Maybe. A burnt turd.
0: Or like, I don't know. It doesn't look natural at all.
1: Your description is amazing.
0: And everyone is saying this looks so unappetizing. And it's the color that's off. And people are now more interested in the ingredients than the settling the hot dog sandwich debate in general.
2: Yeah, no thanks. Heather with the news. Dear John is next. 97.1.
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1: Blow it out your backside.
11: Let it play out.
1: It's an embarrassment. It's an absolute embarrassment. Boom! Boom! You tell me if it's hard or not. That was a dumbass pick.
2: Send him in, DearJohnJansen@gmail.com. We have one that comes from Germany today.
1: All right. International advice.
2: Mm-hmm. And your prompts today, paying for the party, un-American, and coming home.
1: Okay.
2: We start with paying for the party. Dear John, one of my coworkers invited us over for a barbecue last week, about 10 to 15 of us. He's new and he really wanted to host. He made chicken kebabs, burgers, hot dogs, watermelon, other snacks.
1: Mm.
2: There was limited beer. I picked some up from the liquor store for everyone to share. The party was fun, but the next day he messaged us asking for $20 a person to cover the cost. I don't think we should have to pay. He insisted and didn't tell us until after. What do you think?
1: Okay, go to your boss. Fire this bum. New guy, get out. Like, are you kidding me? Not only it's... This is the biggest faux pas ever. You don't ask, especially the day after, you don't ask to begin with. If you're hosting it, if the boss asks you to host a party, hey, introduce yourself to the new people, then maybe you ask the boss, hey, well, you know, okay, I'm new. I've only had one paycheck, right? Can you chip in a little bit? But you have people come over and, okay, you got 10 to 15, say it's 15 people. You're asking 20 bucks a piece. So you're asking for what? $300?
2: Yeah, to cover the food and drink.
1: And people brought beer and people brought, you know, housewarming, whatever. Hey, new guy, here's a bottle of wine.
2: That's on you. It's your expense.
1: Oh, that's
0: Don't have a party.
1: If you can't afford it.
0: And then ask people to pay for it. That's the worst thing. It's like, oh, here's my Venmo. Send me some money. No, you don't have a party expecting people to pay for it. Normally, it's kind of like, not necessarily potluck, but like, somebody, you bring something, right? Like, here, I'll bring some apps, or I'll bring some
2: chips
0: drinks.
2: And dip.
0: And
2: right.
0: That's kind of like your payments.
1: If you feel like it's going, you're going to be cash strapped to even throw this party, first of all, don't throw it.
2: Yeah.
1: Second of all, hey, I'm going to provide everything that goes on the grill. Would you mind bringing a fruit salad?
0: Sure. Mm-hmm.
1: Or would you mind bringing something other than potato salad because no one likes it. Like, it just, bring something. It doesn't have to be like, after the party's over and you ask for 20 bucks a piece, come on. And then insist on it?
2: By the way, potato salad, pasta salad went sitting outside too. Just,
0: I like potato salad.
2: Of course you do.
0: But also, if you're going to make people pay, you talk about this way in advance. Like, hey, you want to go in together on
1: I'm
0: a barbecue?
1: Happy to host, but I'm going to need some assistance.
0: You talk about it beforehand. You never spring it on somebody. Like, I need you to pay for this now after the fact.
2: But imagine the next day. Everyone's like, hey, that was a good time. I liked going over there. And then you get hit with this bill.
1: Yeah. Yeah, here's 20 bucks.
0: What?
1: Yeah.
0: Okay, next one. Dear John, I've really gotten into the World Cup, and while I don't really know much about soccer, my patriotism is overflowing with the 4th of July coming up. Now, one of my friends refuses to root for the U.S. because they aren't happy with some things going on in our country, and I've started giving them the cold shoulder as a result. How would you handle it?
1: They're bums. I mean, come on. We're not a perfect country. But just take a look at all the people that are coming over here and celebrating the fact that we have free refills. You get unlimited, bottomless chips and salsa. Oh, by the way, America has this great thing called ranch dressing. Now, none of that is involved in politics.
2: Right.
1: But can you just enjoy the moment? You got to put politics in everything. Get out! I'm so sick and tired of, oh, well, Trump did this or this Democrat did this. I can't cheer for America. I can't have a flag up at my house. Are you kidding me?

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3: So I was just talking to Hoopshead Evan.
4: Oh.
3: And he was telling me, keep an eye on Boston as a Trey Murphy destination. That now they have more picks to offer to land Murphy, and they could offer them in the upcoming seasons as opposed to over alternating years. They could put together a package to land Trey Murphy.
4: You want to talk about heads exploding? That would be it.
3: Yeah, they go, hey, you can get four firsts that'll all pay off in the next couple seasons.
4: Right, and I guess I would go back to they'd rather have Paul George Paul versus Jalen Duren, but it's also the picks, and it just...
3: Because we've tried to rationalize, and I stress tried, because I really don't like that they weren't in on Jalen Brown, that they couldn't trump that package. The justification is, well, we can get Trey Murphy.
4: Right.
3: We want to keep Duren and put Murphy with him as opposed to having to give up guys to get Jalen Brown. But if you don't get Trey Murphy, if he ends up going to Boston.
4: Ugh.
3: So he threw that out there. It's something we'll keep an eye on. And then I was asking him and Kang, they're you know, big NBA guys. I said, with how the East is stacking up, how far could the Pistons fall in the Eastern Conference hierarchy? They were the one seed.
4: Right.
3: And they were saying 5 or 6 is on the table. So you start thinking about it. The Knicks are the reigning champs. Pay them their due. The Raptors added Kawhi. Cavs are ahead of us, right? And what if they add LeBron?
4: Right.
3: The Celtics with Murphy would be ahead of us, I think. Sixers with Jaylen Brown.
4: Yeah.
3: Pacers back in it. Halliburton.
4: Miami Heat.
3: I don't know if Miami's ahead of us, but similar. You start thinking. John,
4: yeah, but
3: like
4: now you're already at 5 or 6.
3: Play-in? We're avoiding the play-in? I know that's a little spirally.
4: Right.
3: You know, like, but.
4: It is. And it's also, it's not done.
3: And Greg brings up healthy Orlando. We kept talking, if they were healthy, they would have been a team that would have avoided the play-in last year. The point is not to say it's doom spiraling for the Pistons. It's just, if you don't make the move, someone else will. If you're not in it to win it, other teams are.
4: Yeah. Yeah, because obviously Orlando has the kryptonite for Jalen Duren, which known as Wendell Carter Jr.
3: Ridiculous. We did get a text coming off of Dear John that says, and there's really just no other way to put this. Heather definitely puts ketchup on her potato salad.
5: You know it.
3: Do you really?
5: I don't put it on there, but I have definitely dipped the potato in ketchup. I don't always, but
4: when I do.
5: But I have, yes. You guys, I put ketchup on everything. The base of that is potato.
3: So you dip it in
4: mayonnaise.
3: No different.
4: Now you're mixing your mayonnaise and your ketchup.
5: But people do that with French fries anyway. There's people who dip their French fries in mayo.
4: Well, okay, you just ruined a French fry.
5: I'm serious.
6: Yeah, I've seen that happen. But you don't like mixing ketchup and mayo, John?
4: I don't eat mayo to begin with, so
6: you
4: no.
6: don't eat a Whopper like with mayo on it.
4: No,
3: okay. I don't either.
4: No, I won't have anything with mayonnaise on it.
3: You and I are unified on that. And that's part of that's potato salad's just drenched in it.
4: It's just.
7: What do I do with
3: soggy.
4: Awful. And then it sits in the sit sun. Out in the sun for a little while.
6: See, you guys
4: got to go up there and shoo away the flies.
3: Right.
6: You got to know have somebody that makes it good. Not the Kroger brand.
5: Good potato salad is good. I don't eat, I rarely eat, I cannot remember. The last time I had potato salad was almost 5 years ago when I was pregnant with Emily. That's all I wanted. I wanted potato salad.
6: What about chicken salad? I know Heather
4: No, I mean, the whole salad term kind of turns me off.
3: No.
4: I will have a bacon salad.
6: You won't have tuna salad?
4: No, no, no. The whole salad thing turns me off. My tuna's got to, I prefer it as the appetizer when they serve it raw. But other than that, I mean, I'm not into the canned tuna. Been sitting there for
6: how
4: long?
6: They come in bags now.
4: They come in bags?
5: Pouches.
6: Yes.
5: Travel with
4: tuna pouches.
5: A pouch of tuna.
4: Do you?
5: Because I can order a salad, and normally they only have like chicken as an additive, so I can just.
4: So you pull the tuna out of your purse.
5: I do.
4: And add it to yourself.
5: When we went to Shandy Creek, I brought a tuna pouch.
3: I didn't even notice that.
5: I didn't eat it either. I didn't use. There was enough food for me there that I felt satisfied. But I always will have it in case I need like extra protein.
4: Huh. Do you travel with salt and pepper too? Maybe your own ketchup?
5: No, I don't. No, I don't.
3: Is that because you prefer the ketchup refrigerated, or you leave it out of the refrigerator?
5: Doesn't matter.
3: Okay.
5: Cold or warm, it's fine.
3: All right.
4: Huh.
3: Interesting.
4: Well, yeah. Well, yeah, at least we have joined forces on the no mayonnaise.
3: No potato salad. No
4: I knew at some point, it's only taken us a couple years, we would find common ground.
3: Into year three,
4: we have
3: found
4: it
3: out.
4: Yeah. So
3: we can knock out a couple calls. Let's start with Chris in Dearborn. Chris, you got some thoughts? You're on 97.1.
7: Hello. I was just wondering what your guys' take on the Pistons trade and getting rid of Sasser when, if you look up his career numbers, three-point shooting got better every year. And I just felt like he never got a fair shake here. And cheap option, 1 year left on his deal for $5 million. And I honestly believe that he just tossed him out for nothing. And you're chasing shooting. And if you gave him more of an opportunity, he could have been one of the shooters then.
3: So I don't think the deal is official.
4: I don't think it's official because we don't even know what they're going to get in return.
3: But I know Dallas was calling. Yeah. That's what you're talking about, right?
7: Yeah.
3: Yeah. I think this is just reality of if you're going to draft Okori, who they think has a higher ceiling, a first-round pick just outside the lottery, and you pay Danis Jenkins, is Sasser the fourth point guard?
4: Right.
3: I mean, they only have so many spots.
4: Yeah, get what you can for him at this point. Yeah, I mean, it's not like he was a huge impact player.
3: And I know you're saying he could have been more, and there were a couple moments in the playoffs left you wanting more, okay. But I think he's just the casualty of you only have so many roster spots. They think they have upgrades in Jenkins and Okori. And I don't know what they're going to get back, like a second-round picks?
4: Maybe.
3: Yeah, I don't know.
4: Yeah, a pick to be named later.
3: Right.
4: Cash considerations.
3: Somebody to throw in the Trey Murphy deal.
4: Yeah. Yeah, whatever it takes.
3: You got some vacation coming up. Excited for you.
4: Yes, and Lucy is on her way home. She did text me that she is safely on the plane. She is airborne, so she will land in Detroit this evening, and I'll get a chance to hear everything else that's going on with the travels.
3: How long has
4: she
3: been away?
4: She's been away for about almost a full 2 months,
5: and she has done a ton.
4: She has
5: traveled all over.
4: Yeah,
5: good for her.
4: She was doing a foreign study in Florence, Italy, and she has been to Spain. She's been to she's coming from Austria. There were it layover in the Netherlands. So yeah, she's been all over the place. So I am excited to hear. First of all, excited for her to be home safely, but then excited to hear about everything that she's seen that I may never see in my life.
8: You can.
4: I can, yes. That's not what I said. I said I may never see in my life because, yeah.
8: Have you ever been to Europe?
4: No.
8: Never?
4: No.
8: Do you have a desire to?
4: Only because my wife does. And
8: you do not? Otherwise.
4: I do not, no. There's plenty of places that I would like to see here without having to leave the country. Enough. Or I could go north of the border, which I enjoy doing that. But no. Overseas, there's nothing that draws me over there. Austria is one place that I've said, if I was going to go overseas, that is a place I would like to go.
8: I spent a week in Europe when I was in high school, and we went to Germany, Austria, and Switzerland.
4: Favorite place?
8: Switzerland.
4: Okay.
8: By far.
5: Me too. Me too.
8: And the other places were great. I was probably too young to really appreciate it because I just turned 16.
4: Yeah.
8: It was a good time, though. And Austria was beautiful. We were in Innsbruck where the Olympics were. A bunch of guys went up to walk up the ski jump hill.
4: Oh, sure.
8: I just stayed at the base of it. I'm like, yeah, no, there's a bar over here. And girls were on a trip with us, came out with some beer. We're like, yeah, okay, let's do that. We'll hang out with beer, drinking with the seniors. This is nice. But it was a great trip. Switzerland was amazing. So beautiful. Lake Lucerne was amazing.
5: Beautiful.
8: And, yeah, good times. But I get it. Look, there's plenty of places here I want to see.
4: For sure.
3: Have you been back since?
8: No, I haven't. I've had a couple of opportunities to go, and I passed on them. One I regret a little bit because it was going to Sweden, and it was really an awesome situation. And it didn't work out to be the right time for me. So, alas, another time I'd like to.
3: What's on the show today?
8: Well, I mean, obviously there's a lot to get to with Red Wings, some signings there, the Pistons, not signings. And we got to some of their signings. And then there's the World Cup, which is what we're going to start with.
3: Perfect. That damn red
4: Telemundo.
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0: Now, yes, you have your extended time that they tack on for, you know, injuries and substitutions and all that. And it's not really 45 minutes a half. It's more like 51 or 55 minutes, whatever. But typically, this thing just goes. And having that free flow like that, that running clock, I kind of like the running clock. Now, I don't think you should do that when you've got like a game like football, basketball, or hockey. But with soccer, it's fine for me because it's a 45-minute half. But I think that's maybe the big reason why it doesn't feel that bad, because the game does go pretty quickly. And as far as action is concerned, there's not a ton of action. I'll admit that. You know, I'm the less than casual fan that's going to tune in for this. So I'm no diehard. The diehards are loving it without question. There's the strategy and all that, and I am amazed at the skill, the ball handling skill, if you will, the ability to dribble with the feet is incredible to watch these players and how skilled they are, and you know, in tune with when to use their head, their chest, their knees, their feet, whatever it is, anything but the hands. But to handle that situation with the ball in a phone booth, it's akin to my wonderment at hockey players being able to stick handle in their situations. And it's the same thing with an NBA player being able to dribble his way out of a phone booth. I'm amazed by that. It's just, that's tons of drills and time spent working on it that pays off. But the game last night, I felt like there was something for everyone, particularly in the second half. First of all, in the first half, there was at least the one goal. I don't know if the second. They had two goals total in the game that were called back because of offside. Then you had the first U.S. goal that was actually allowed, and it's exciting because most times it feels like one goal is all you need. You get 0-0 ties, you go to shootout, you have 1-0. Games happen all the time. You get a lead in soccer and you feel pretty good about yourself. And the United States got off to that hot start. And then you get into the second half, and then controversy. Controversy at the World Cup. Oh, they hate the United States. FIFA hates the U.S. That's what I was hearing this morning. That's what I was hearing last night. Everything went upside down when Falera and Balogun, after he scored the first goal of the game, in the second half he gets flagged for a red card. What does that mean? Yep. No, what it means is that there was a foul on the play. They actually went to review the VAR, I think it was a video-assisted review. They went and looked at that, and then they came back and determined not only was it a foul, but yeah, a red card, which bypasses the yellow card, for those that don't understand. A yellow card is, okay, it's a warning. Red card means you're ejected. But not only in soccer, in the World Cup, does a red card mean ejection for this game. It also means you're gone for the next game. So the United States holds on to wins, actually extended the lead when they had to play with 10, by the way. They don't just lose the player, they lose the player on the field, literally. So they're playing 10 against 11 for the remainder of that game. They scored a second goal on a free kick, and the free kick was freakish. It was amazing. Shout out to...
1: look it up, Gator.
0: Yeah, I got like Malik Tillman. I ain't lying. I'm being honest. Oh, shout out to Malik Tillman.
1: With that freak kick, not freak kick.
0: With the freak kick. I said it was a freakish kick. The way the spin on that ball, when you watch the slow motion replay and you see the spin on the ball, it's amazing. It literally just gets over the heads of the defenders that are standing, forming a wall and holding their schnutz so they don't get drilled there. And it starts to move right to left at the goaltender. He has a hard time picking it up because it's just over the heads of the defenders. It's not like it's from way up in the air. It was spectacular. They hold on to win the game. But the whole controversy about the red card is what has everybody talking today. If you're at work, I'd love to hear how things are going at work. 248-539-9797. Or what was your reaction when you're watching at home last night? Did you start getting texts? Did you start texting your friends or whatever? Because even a guy like me, who's a non-casual, less than casual soccer fan, I was like, well, this is interesting. And the foul that Balogun got called for to deserve, in quotation marks, the red card, that's where the controversy lies. Because it looked like it was simply a collision of players, and then Balogun's foot lands on the side of the foot of the opposing player as he's going to the ground. But he steps on that side of the foot. There's no question he steps on it. But one of the three criteria you need for the red card is intent, and they're saying, I guess, that he intended to do it. I don't know if I'd buy that, but that's what they were selling, and the red card gets pulled. And then social media goes nuts about this. You know, I'm on Twitter last night just trying to follow along to see if the Red Wings are signing anybody or if the Pistons have made a sign or a trade. Is there a trade going on? And I'm keeping up scrolling, and I cannot get away from this on the timeline. Everybody was commenting on this play. And then everybody was posting pictures of Lionel Messi doing the exact same thing and not getting a red card. Or a very similar thing, I guess. You know, his foot looked like it landed on somebody's calf and not the side of their foot. And the player was a little bit more upright when it handled than what happened last night. But people were saying that was far more egregious than this. I don't know which is more egregious. I just know that our guy got kicked out of the game and is now ineligible to play in the next game. And now there's, you know, different talk. Can they appeal this or not? If they appeal it, nobody ever gets it overturned. So why bother? It's just interesting. There was controversy at the World Cup last night, and yet the United States, they gutted it out. They were gritty performers last night. They win the game 2-0, thanks to, check my notes, Malik Tillman and Falerin Balogun. I don't know how you pronounce his name. The funny thing is, neither of these two guys were born in the United States, by the way. So I wonder if Stoney has an issue with that. Stoney had a problem with the World Baseball Classic with all these players playing on foreign teams, but they're not really from there. Do you have a problem with players on the U.S. World Cup team not being born as Americans, but they're representing this country? It's okay now, the World Cup. Is that cool? That's fine. I don't really care. I mean, they're here. It's fine. 248-539-9797 is the telephone number. I'm curious how things are going at work today. If you guys are listening in the cubicle, you got the headphones on or the earbuds in. Have you been talking to everybody at the water cooler? Is there still a water cooler? If there is, utilize it and hydrate. It's very hot out there today. But also, what went on last night when you were watching the game? Did you start texting friends? How did you feel about this game last night? It had a lot going on, all the emotions. We'll talk about it next year at 97.1.
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0: Before everybody flies off the handle here, yes, Balogun was technically born in the United States in New York, but at 1 month moved to England. He was born to Nigerian parents here in the United States. They moved to England when he was 1 month old, and he was raised in England. I'm not saying he's not American. I'm just saying it's interesting that these guys, not a lot of these players, there are several players that have dual citizenship, but they're choosing to play for the United States over other countries, and thankfully they are because they're great players. You know, most of these guys are playing overseas anyway. But it's just an interesting little twist here, like the World Baseball Classic. I'm enjoying it. I didn't think I would. I'm not converted into a soccer fan by any means. I'm not going to be watching the Premier League. I don't care about MLS. My interest in soccer is solely with the World Cup. And what is it, every 4 years? Is that World Cup? All right, let's make sure we got that right.
1: Yeah, man, you've been...
0: I think
1: you're showing the fact that you're not a real soccer
0: fan. I'm not. I don't hide it. I'm not hiding it. I go to my sheet. Look at notes. Malik Tillman scored the free kick.
1: No relation to Xavier Tillman.
0: I know.
1: Okay.
0: Not that I know. I didn't say that. but I mean, this is the thing. This is what the World Cup brings you. It brings you morons like me that'll tune in for the 3 weeks and then I'm out. I'm not going to stay around. It's just the game doesn't appeal to me that much. But I was entertained by the game last night, and I hopefully will be entertained with a game on Monday when they take on Belgium in Seattle. I hope that they do. I hope they continue on. I hope they win the World Cup. That'd be amazing. You know, this is the second time in the last seven attempts that they've been able to get to this Sweet 16. Last time that they did it, they knocked out Mexico in 2007 or something. I don't know. Forget what the stat I saw on that, or note that I saw on that. But nonetheless, this is bringing in the casual fan. There's no question. I mean, you don't get numbers like they're getting in ratings without bringing in the casual fan. Are you that casual fan? Or if you're the diehard, love to hear from the diehards too. And diehards like rolling their eyes, like listening to me butcher all this and talk about this. But are you welcoming that people are kind of becoming all in on this? Because it's getting.

0: saw something online that's pretty cool. And not a bad thing to do this weekend and perhaps today when you get home. With the announcement that former NFL running back Chris Johnson has been diagnosed with ALS, which sucks, absolutely sucks. I know a couple people that have been afflicted with this, and it's brutal, right? It's a death sentence at some point, and it's awful. Remember years ago, they had the ice bucket challenge, and that was to benefit ALS, and people would do, you know, dump a bucket of ice on you, ice and water, and you try to raise money that way, and then challenge other people to do it, and they would donate money, and they would film themselves doing it. I did one at the time. It was a lot of fun. Then I added to it by slamming a beer and doing a shot of tequila or something like that. We had a lot of fun with it and raised some money with it. I just saw that now, because of the announcement that Chris Johnson is ALS, there's a video of Marshawn Lynch doing the ice bucket challenge. And realizing that it's like 100 degrees outside, maybe not the worst thing in the world to do, to go out and do the ice bucket challenge today or tomorrow or while these days are hot. It does two things. Cools you down. And also, well, three things. You raise awareness for ALS. And more importantly, if you put your money where your mouth is, you can make a donation as well for research for ALS. So I think it's a cool thing to see. And Marshawn Lynch did this like a boss, which he is, beast mode. Just watching it again, where it's a bucket of... That looks cold. But on a day where it's 100, yes, go for it. That should be good for you. Mentioned we get into some Pistons talk and some Red Wing talk, Tiger talk as well. Real quickly, Kang, because we're going to do this throughout the show. We will be talking about all the major food groups, and soccer is included in the food groups. Got a lot of people still lined up, want to talk about the World Cup and the controversy, and is this the best team USA has put out there? But I did want to get to the Pistons a little bit here, because this is I heard some growing concern from people as we're 24 hours into the free agent period, and Jalen Duren has not been signed to an offer sheet by another team. So there has not been any thought of a sign and trade. That it looks like Jalen Duren, his market is kind of dried up now with other centers going to other teams. And, you know, we welcome him back here with the Pistons, which I think all along was the plan that the Pistons had. They were going to match any offer anyway. But Collins was really the only major signing they had. There's a report that Marcus Sasser has been traded to Dallas, and this could all be part of some wild sign and trade thing that goes on, be announced next week. But your thoughts on where the Pistons are right now, what still has to be done, and maybe what could be done.
1: So I'm on a bit of a roller coaster with how I feel about Langdon and the Pistons. At the end of the season, when Langdon has press conference, the idea I was getting from that, the feeling I was getting from that presser, was that Langdon was kind of going to bring back the most of the same guys and try to add here or there on the margins. That's what it seemed like to

0: So we're 24 hours into the free agent period in both the NBA and the NHL. Both the Red Wings and Pistons have made some moves. And they're both interesting. Both teams have made moves that are sort of changing their identity a little bit. We'll get into the Red Wings later on. But they made a couple of pretty good additions. I like to this team, but I'm not sure if I necessarily love them. I like them, but it feels like they've got so much more to do. And the Pistons, on the other hand, we're talking about the team that was the number one seed in the Eastern Conference, and they've made some moves that I don't think are necessary. I think it's a little bit better than along the margins, but it also looks like they cleared out space to add something big, and they haven't done it yet. You know, whether they swung and missed on Kawhi Leonard, did they get involved in the Jaylen Brown sweepstakes and did not have enough to offer? My guess is, you know, that's difficult to do. If you have to give up a player in there, if Boston just wanted to get draft picks, then you could have made something happen, but I don't think that was the case. You know, there's lots to be talked about with what the Pistons have or haven't done. Earlier this morning on ESPN, Brian Windhorst, their NBA insider, was talking with Kendrick Perkins, former player and current analyst over there, about the direction of the Pistons and where things kind of stand with Trajan Langdon and adding to this team 24 hours in.
1: Hold on a second. Is that all there is? Is this what the Pistons are doing? I mean, like, John Collins.
2: Wait a minute. You built it up draft night. You set the stage.
1: I mean, come on, Wendy. All due respect to John Collins, he's a good lob threat. He'll have good play with Cade Cunningham. The Pistons, I don't understand why they're not. They just didn't during the regular season. They had an opportunity to upgrade. They had expiring money on their books. They didn't do anything. They wanted to be patient. Slapped out of the number one seed in the second round of the playoffs. Okay, now they have all this cap space. They have the options to go do to help them get playmaking, to help them get more shooting. I realize Isaiah Joe, they got him for, you know, absorbing his contract. He's not a starter. He's a backup. They're going to lose Tobias Harris. Tobias Harris had a really good year for them, was really good in the playoffs. Tobias Harris has a chance to end up in San Antonio. I don't understand why they haven't taken this opportunity to more upgrade their roster. Well,
0: so that's Brian Windhorst. And I think it's interesting because Brian Windhorst started all this mess last week, right around this time. In fact, it was because we did Thursday's show last week from Shannon Creek, and the whole show was about his comments that I think a lot of people on Twitter took out of context and said that the Pistons are going to be in on, you know, whether it was Kawhi Leonard or LeBron James or Jaylen Brown, led us all to think, well, they're in on it. That's not what he said. What he said is that now that they've got an opportunity to perhaps go after a guy like that. I think he got some blowback on that. Now he's pissed because, wait a minute, I set this up and they haven't done that. And he even got called out by some of the co-hosts on the show there. It's interesting. We have Kendrick Perkins talking as well. So Kendrick Perkins offered up his opinion on where the Pistons are at.
3: Let me help you understand, and I need you to keep a cool booty. I actually love this move by the Detroit Pistons. But in the regular season, last season, all we kept talking about was their physicality. And they not go take no stuff. And then all of a sudden, they replace Isaiah Stewart with a more skilled player. The one thing about John Collins, I think he disappeared a little bit in that whole Clipper thing, and it wasn't a perfect fit.
1: They're replacing Tobias Harris with John Collins.
3: But what I'm saying is, it gives you more versatility. Like, he could mix it up. Yes, he could be a lob threat, but John Collins got a nice 15-foot. He could stretch it to the three. All they need to do is re-sign Jalen Duren. I think the Pistons, if they get that done, they're in a better position this upcoming season than they were last.
0: So, you hear what he has to say. You heard what Windhorst had to say. Windhorst doesn't think that they've done enough. He thinks it's a little bit of a disaster here. Kendrick Perkins seems to think more along the lines, I guess, of you, Kang, and that.
4: Well, to be honest with you, I think I agree with both of them.
0: Yeah, I know. You're still waiting for more, but at least you right now, as they're constructed, you think this team is better than what they were last year, which is what Kendrick Perkins is saying, although you're not saying it as emphatically as Kendrick Perkins is. And I kind of agree with both of the guys, too. I mean, the first thing I was thinking of, you know, when Kendrick Perkins says that they're replacing Isaiah Stewart with John Collins. I'm like, no. They're replacing Tobias Harris with John Collins. They're replacing Isaiah Stewart with Isaiah Joe, perhaps, at least player for player.
4: They're different players.
0: Paul Reed gets the minutes, so that's probably more appropriate. And that's where you're looking at. But, yeah, I'm with – and we asked the question, 248-539-9797, is which side are you on right now? you're kind of like on the Windhorse side. It says this is they haven't done enough at this point. Or are you on the Kendra Perkins side? It says, wait a minute, I actually like what they've done. They're changing the identity a little bit. They're becoming more versatile as a team, a better shooting team, and you like the direction where they're at. I'm waiting for more. And maybe that's probably the safe place to go for any fan is you want more. You want to see them do more. And when you see teams like the 76ers go out and swing the trade for Jaylen Brown, you're like, wow, that player was available and they got him. It's in the division. It's to a rival. You know, he just went from Boston to Philadelphia. We're seeing signings where players are going from New York to Boston. We're seeing all this movement in the Eastern Conference. It's all within the Eastern Conference. Giannis stays in conference and goes from Milwaukee to Miami. And there's opportunities there, and the Pistons missed out on Kawhi. Kawhi now comes into the Eastern Conference, goes back where he started at Toronto, and what's left? And the one thing I would caution is okay, maybe there's not that free agent move. There's LeBron, but I'm not holding my breath that LeBron's going to sign with the Pistons. It's a trade, and it doesn't have to be just the names we're hearing. We've heard that Trey Murphy could be on the trading block. Oftentimes, a trade happens, and you're like, whoa, I didn't know that guy was, because you don't hear about it. So when people say the trade market's dried up, well, no, the trade market that maybe we've heard about is dried up. It doesn't mean the trade market's dried up. We don't know who's available, who's not available.
4: You're thinking maybe there's something we don't even know about yet.
0: Yeah.
4: Odds are it's just, you know, something plain, but maybe there is something really cool that we haven't heard.
0: Yes.
4: And
0: maybe Lauri Markkanen is available. I don't know. You know, but something like that. Okay, but like you, I'm holding out. I want that other move, though. I don't think they've done enough. I think, yes, they might be slightly better, but it's going to look like a different team out there. And part of the slightly better is, you know, the crossing the fingers and hoping the guys are going to get better year to year. I think some of those are good bets, and I think others are like, I don't know. Do I think Cade can get better? Yeah, I think Cade can improve on things and become a more complete player. But I don't know if you're going to see an increase in points or assists necessarily, but maybe it's a decrease in turnovers, which helps. Maybe it's an increase in his three-point percentage, which helps. I do think Jalen Duren, when he is re-signed, is going to be that's a player to watch. But I think he's got a lot more meat left on the bone to mature as a player. I think the same thing with Ausar Thompson. But I think other players might regress. Guys that come off the bench, is Caris LeVert going to take a step back? Is Duncan Robinson going to take a step back? I don't know. You know, you can't expect everybody to improve. Doesn't even have to be leaps and bounds. It has to be steps.
4: Well, I think that how Cade gets better is not just himself getting better, but he gets better when the supporting cast is better.
0: Yeah.
4: You know what I mean? That's how you help Cade get better. And as far as the other guys, they're definitely expecting Ausar Thompson to take some kind of leap forward offensively. It may not be him knocking down threes all of a sudden, but he's got to find better offensive game around the rim in the paint. He's got to develop maybe some kind of floater or just at least a 10-foot, you know, jumper. B-Ball Paul is more offensively gifted probably than Beef Stew. Beef Stew, his big pro on him and his big benefit was elite rim defender. You know, he could body you. I mean, he would use his force and he brought toughness. Right now, they're going, and Tobias, he brought this veteran leadership. He was your number two scorer in the playoffs, and you're not going to get far, with all due respect to Tobias Harris, as your number two scorer in the playoffs. And so they think that getting John Collins, who has a more offensive skill set, more athletic, that they got better there.
0: But he may not be better.
4: He may not. I mean, it may be marginal, too. And I think they want it to be a little bit more than marginal. So, and as far as Duren, he just has to get better in the playoffs. Full stop, end of story. Like, he cannot come into the playoffs and average 10-8. That's not what a third-team All-NBA player is supposed to be doing.
0: Absolutely not. Nick is in Flint. Welcome to 97.1. Hey, Nick.
5: Hey, guys. Appreciate you taking my call this morning.
0: Sure, thank you.
5: You know, I'm kind of leaning towards I want to see more with the Pistons. You know, we had a good run this year, 60 wins. That's awesome. It looks like Duren's market's dried up, you know, except for Sacramento. So if he wants to go there and light the beam, that's one thing. But Lakers are out now with Walker Kessler. You know, I don't hate the John Collins signing. It was sad to see Tobias go. You know, his second stint here was good, and I liked that. You hear rumors about Rui Hachimura that's still out there, at least as of last night. But the big ones, you know, Trey Murphy. You know, the Pelicans have been, you know, fielding offers and having discussions on that. And I think one of the things that concerns me is that Jaylen Brown trade from last night. Boston got back some draft picks. Correct me if they're swaps, but they added more draft picks to their collection where, you know, they could go dangle those to New Orleans and then all of a sudden Trey Murphy's in Boston instead of Detroit. Therefore, the East just gets stronger around us. So it's concerning on my side.
6: Yeah, and thanks for the call. I appreciate it. I think we're all waiting to see what the next move is. If Kendrick Perkins is really of the belief that, oh, they're done, good, they look better, I guess I'm left underwhelmed. You know, they may be slightly better. It looks like they're changing what this team is really going to be about. They're going to be a better shooting team, and hopefully that results in better play. I've said before, this team's not going to win 60 games this year. I don't expect them to win 60 games in the upcoming season because I think the landscape of the Eastern Conference is just too damn tough. They need to make the playoffs, and they should make the playoffs. Once they're in, every series is going to be a dogfight, as we just talked about. Every team looks like they've gotten better in the Eastern Conference. Every team looks like they've gotten deeper in the Eastern Conference. And right now, the Pistons need to add more to the front court. When I say front guy, I mean more to the starting rotation. They need another piece. They need the number two guy. I thought the number two guy was going to be Jalen Duren, but after watching him in the playoffs, that clearly wasn't the case. He was during the season, but they need somebody who's going to be that way throughout. 248-539-9797. This is 97.1. 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
0: 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We're taking your calls and talking sports this afternoon at 3 on 1240 The Ticket.

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1: 97.1, taking your calls at 248-539-9797. Same number for text. We got a lot of texts coming in. All different stuff. As I mentioned, we've been talking about the World Cup. Great game last night. United States advancing. As they beat Bosnia and Herzegovina 2-0 last night. Sorry, 2-0. 2-0 on the pitch. And we'll now play Belgium on Monday evening, 8 o'clock in Seattle. I'm going to predict that those are going to be some ridiculous ratings on Monday night. Absolutely ridiculous ratings Monday night. I saw something earlier that said that the World Cup on Fox has already doubled the audience that they had last time, which is crazy. And that the Telemundo numbers are more than 100% as well, which is, it's great. It's great for the sport. They want to grow the sport, and it's been really tough to kind of get into the mainstream. It's almost been forced on us over the years, and it's just been slow. But the World Cup this time around, it has been nothing but exciting. The games have all been pretty great. And you can find something compelling, whether you're a soccer fan or not. If you're not a soccer fan, you just casually drop in. I mean, we've had shootouts, penalty kick goals, corner kick goals, teams coming from behind late. It's been fun. And last night's game was also fun, even though you had the red card handed out to Falerin Balogun. Balogun? I don't know.
2: Try again.
1: Balogun. That's it.
2: There you go. I mean, Gator, I'll ask you a question we always ask every 4 years, it seems like.
1: Yeah.
2: Is this the moment? Is this the time that this soccer finally? I know we had the one caller, the Soccer Elite, called in and says the third most popular sport in America, but we don't talk about it.
1: Right.
2: Does soccer finally become, because of this World Cup, it's here. You talk about the exciting games, the takeover from the foreign fans. They see the enthusiasm from all the other countries. The ratings are good. Does soccer get, I'm not going to say get in the top four for us.
1: Does
2: but
1: it
2: like
1: get some traction?
2: Yes, exactly.
1: I think it does.
2: Okay.
1: I think it does, but because I think that their big base, that's grown the most was with the younger fans, mm-hmm. and that's what they needed. They needed to get those guys and girls and continue to hang on to them. And they have. And now the team is good and people really want to get in on that. Okay. Every kid's playing soccer. They're growing up watching these players now. That's great. You know, the women really started making the inroads because they were outstanding, winning World Cup after World Cup. And they were the real celebrities. Nobody knows who the men's team are. You're starting to get to know who the men's team are. And yes, it's Balogun. Starting to figure that out. Malik Tillman. Yeah. You're starting to learn more of the male names. And I remember, back watching the World Cup, and for a minute you would know those guys, Alexei Lawless and the like, right? Landon Donovan. You'd know those guys, recognize the name. But you don't really know them. And I feel like this run is another opportunity to get to know them. And yes, it's a younger fan base, but it's getting bigger and bigger as that younger fan base, and I think that these fans are going to stick around.
2: So that's the difference you think now than years past?
1: Yeah, because I think before you're trying to maybe appeal to a 40-year-old, and it's just not going to happen. 40-year-olds going to be set in their ways, but when you're building a base of younger fans, I think that is going to help. I think it's going to help out a lot. Now, does this end up? We're going to be talking MLS in a couple of years. I don't know about that. Maybe. But for that to happen here locally, there'd have to be a local team. And, the Detroit team that plays here, that will be playing in Southwest Detroit soon, that plays in Hamtramck, it's not MLS. If that team ends up, did they get an MLS franchise and they promote that team or whatever it can happen, then it ends up becoming something that probably gets talked about a lot more. But until that happens, no, we're not going to be talking MLS to recap what happened between Columbus and Seattle. We're not going to do that. But I do think the sport is growing in this country without question. It's growing. And I think it's got some staying power. And the World Cup is going to do nothing but help it. And particularly because of what the United States is doing right now. It's been fun. Ticket text came in. I think Trajan's lack of aggression needs to be brought up slightly. Not saying he's doing a bad job, but the fact that you've been sitting on draft capital for the whole season, plus this offseason, and you sat on an inspiring contract that ended up leaving for nothing, is a slight red flag. That's Travis in Westland. Mike in SoCal regarding the Pistons, waiting for more, but the Pistons' moves thus far have made them better. Would love to see the Trey Murphy deal happen. Seems like a great fit. I think people overrate the Kawhi Leonard acquisition. Played 65 games this season. Paul George, 41 2 years ago, 37 this season. I really think the added floor spacing will help Durant and Cade. So I think it's legit to bring up about Kawhi Leonard that, okay, he had a great season this past year, you know, 28, 29 points a game, and he was healthy, but he has not been a guy who's been healthy in his career. But the counter to that is has been for us on the show is that Cade Cunningham hasn't been healthy. I mean, he was healthy enough to get this team into the playoffs and then lead the team in the playoffs, unquestionably. But he wasn't healthy going into it. He had the collapsed lung. He had a broken rib. And, King, I'm glad you brought the broken rib part because I always forget about the broken rib part. Like, collapsed lung, once it heals, you feel like, okay, it's just a matter of time before you get your breath in you. That's great. But the broken rib... For any of you who ever had a broken rib, you know that lingers quite a bit. That's a constant pain. It just it takes forever to go away.
2: Did you see the padding he had to wear?
1: Yeah. So I think that's something that went completely, almost completely overlooked in the playoffs and part of the collapse of the Pistons in the second round. 248-539-9797. This is 97.1.
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1: Kang, I did something during the break that I don't think I'm going to regret, but initially when I tell you what it is, I think you're going to have a reaction to it.
2: All right, well, if you farted, it's okay. Doug's not there, so you guys have that rule.
1: Right, right.
2: So right now, let it fly if you want, man.
1: I didn't. That wasn't the case. Two cuts was coming in. I didn't need to cut one while two cuts was coming in. Because I respect him. That's not what's going to happen. But what I did that I don't know if you're going to prove this or not. I just deleted an email that I got that would have given me a credential to the Nathan's Hot Dog Eating Competition.
2: Whoa. Whoa.
1: Yeah.
2: I know we have a spam folder. Is there a hot dog folder?
1: There is not a hot dog. It just comes straight to my directed email there.
2: Oh, okay. Regular.
1: Just yeah, primary, it was. Huh? Yeah, right. I mean, wave them through. If it says hot dog, you get waved right through. But that happened. I had an opportunity, if I wanted to gain a credential to tomorrow's hot dog eating competition.
2: It's tomorrow.

0: I think it levels the playing field. I think all of a sudden now we got, it's not so much about technique. Now it's really about the mindset. Do you want it more? You've just had 17 Coney dogs. Do you want the 18th or not? Would I, and you're asking me if I would get a credential to witness that firsthand out at Hart Plaza? Yes! Wouldn't you want to go?
1: I don't know, man. I think we'd be in
0: awe. Bobby's on board.
2: I'm down.
1: Bobby uses a whole brick of cheese for his mac and cheese or whatever.
0: Facts.
2: Okay,
0: total
2: facts.
1: But here's the thing. I think we'd all be in awe, but in a bad way.
0: Yeah. You're like, oh my God.
1: Like, what did I just witness?
0: Yeah. You're like pointing to the guy in the corner and going, oh my God, look at this guy. Look what he's doing. He's going for another one.
1: No.
0: Katie barred the door to the bathroom. I mean, but yeah, I think it would drop significantly. You're, like, you're not putting down 60. You're not going to have 60 conies. You take away the water aspect. Like, you can have water, but it's got to sip it out of the cup.
1: Yeah, you drink it after.
0: You're not dunking the hot dog in there. That doesn't happen. Not in a coney eating contest. I think he would knock it down. I think it's a 30 hot dog difference. I'm going from 70 to 40. I think that's the difference. Am I off?
1: I think it's maybe even more. I think you're being conservative.
0: Maybe I am. Bobby, what do you think?
2: I thought my initial reaction was 70 down to 50, but 40 sounds accurate.
0: How many conies do you think you could put down?
2: Me?
0: Yeah.
2: Like 4, but I don't really like hot dogs. I know that's blasphemous.
0: It's not blasphemous, but you said it. I mean, you got to own it.
1: Ticket texter from Chris. You guys know about hot dog eating contests and soccer. Facts. I think you do know more about hot dog eating contests
2: hot
1: and stuff.
2: Hot dog elite.
0: Oh, man. No, I think I know more about soccer, but not by much. Not by much. Or, I mean, hot dog eating contests. Hot dogs, yes. Hot dog eating contests, not as much. I don't know the whole history. I mean, I remember Kobayashi. And you know what? It's the 250th anniversary of this country, right?
1: Bring back Kobayashi.
0: Why are we not bringing back Kobayashi? Can we do that? Can we have a surprise appearance? Can we do that? That would be amazing, right? The great melting pot that is the United States. Bring in the Japanese import. The man who really put this contest on the map and set the table. It was the pioneer for guys like, you know, Eater X and Joey Chestnut in particular.
1: He beat Chestnut in the beginning, right? He was beating him consistently.
0: Yeah, he did. And then Chestnut, he's like, I got to step up my game. And he did. I want Kobayashi back.
1: Kobayashi was like the bad boys, and Chestnut was like Jordan. He had to get past that.
0: Yeah.
1: Once he did, he won a lot.
0: Yeah, then he won a lot. And then Isaiah retired.
1: Yeah,
0: you know, and where's Kobayashi now? He's out of the competitive eating world. I don't know. Well, I just wanted you to know that. Yeah, that's not going to be the case. But I definitely think it's got to drop it down 30 dogs if you go to a coney eating contest instead.
1: All right, if you told Doug that, hey, I'll go to Dayton with you for a play-in game, will you go to the hot dog eating contest with me? Do you think he would accept that? Because that would be the most disgusting thing for Doug to ever witness in his life.
0: Right, and he's got, like, the credential gets him right up close. Yeah. So he's, like, in spewing distance.
1: Spewing distance?
0: Hey, someone might lose it, you know?
1: A splash.
0: We got a reversal. Oh, no!
1: Splash zone!
0: A Coney reversal is so much worse than just a hot dog reversal. I think he would? Yeah, I think he would. I think he is so desperate to get me to go to Dayton to watch one of these crap play-in games. Yeah, I think he would absolutely. Just to get me to do that, he would say, if it's Hart Plaza, yeah, 100%. I think he would. Anyway, little levity on the day before the hot dog, or 2 days before the hot dog eating contest. 248-539-9797. Lots of texts have come in about all the things we're talking about today. We've got some more calls on hold we want to get to as well. We'll bring up some Red Wings stuff because Red Wings did actually make some signings yesterday, and I think they're good signings. I think there's some quality they've added to this team, and we'll see what more there is to offer. It's funny. Here it is 24 hours later, and there's been a trickle of movement in the NHL. Like, the big news of the day in the NHL is that Alex Ovechkin has announced he's coming back for another year, which I think is great. 248-539-9797. This is 97.1.
3: 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We're all thirsty, and it's Thursday. 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
0: Hey, it's Mike Valenti from Valenti and Rico. We're taking your calls and talking sports this afternoon at 3 on 1240 The Ticket.

0: the appeal. That's it. What sport does not have an appeal process?
1: Well, soccer doesn't just have soccer. The appeal for you in general.
0: No.
1: And I'm looking to change that.
0: No. Soccer has no appeal. And you know what I say?
2: Whose dumb idea was this?
0: Exactly.
1: Well, last night, Flo Balogun, who got the red card, got the U.S. off and running in early on in the game. Mm-hmm. Got them off and running early on in the game. They score right before halftime. They take the 1-0 lead. 60th minute, he gets the red card. And then you're like, oh, my God. Can we hang on for dear life? Like, there was about a 10-minute period where I thought we were going to lose the game. Then, in minute number 82, set piece, Malik Tillman, I'm just going to get out of the way.
3: La carrera de Tillman. Ahí va Tillman.
0: Come on, Rico. Come on. It feels good.
4: I like this guy.
0: Okay. He's trying to beat Bill Withers' record. Okay.
4: Oh, there's more to that?
1: Yeah, we cut that.
4: I had to cut that.
1: We actually cut that, if you can believe it.
0: Right.
1: So, but Malik Tillman got us to the round of 16 where the Americans will take on Belgium. And look, I am not here to say anything grandiose. I'm not here to say, are we a soccer nation? I actually agree with you that this is a little party right now. Mm-hmm. And then in a few weeks, we're going to go back to doing what we normally do. But this is the best team we've ever had.
0: No, it is. And I watched that because with Tillman, I remember saying, I'm looking at the TV, don't mess around with this. Just kick it in the net. Don't try to set up the strategy because you're down a man. And he did. He just, you know what, right to that corner. Ball game. Walks off. I don't like the fact that there's no penalty box, but it felt like you were in a penalty for 30-plus minutes of the game. The 10 minutes of extra bonus time, which is just another joke in and of itself. There's extra time. Not going to tell you how much. Just keep playing until I blow the whistle. But, yeah, so I'm like, so there's no substitute. And it was a bogus call because I've said this before, and it's not because it was Team USA. Mark, everything looks worse in slow motion.
1: Of course.
0: You slow it down, and oh my, how did you miss that? Because I saw it at regular speed. I think that officials should be forced to watch it at regular speed, unless it's like, did the person go out of bounds or not, or like a tag in baseball. But other than that, normal speed, if anything, a yellow card, and I thought that was pushing it. But they're like, yeah, he's gone. And he's just like, are you serious? And not only is he gone, at least in targeting, if you get the targeting in the right time, you can play the next game. So I can see if he had to sit out for the first half, he's going to sit out the entire game. Great sport.
1: Hey, listen.
0: You're proud of yourself?
1: Cut the crap on this, on the soccer bashing here, all right? You cut that out.
0: Okay.
1: But let me, to your point.
0: Stop me when I say something incorrect. Okay, I didn't think so.
1: And I digress. Can you imagine, to your point, in the NBA, if you lost Rasheed Wallace for the game every time he popped off at the official and got thrown? Hey, guess what? You guys are 4-on-5 the rest of the game. It is absurd how penal that is, right?
0: Right. That's what I'm saying. In any other sport, okay, a backup has to come in, but it's like, wow, they're going to have to play for, because it happened in the 60th minute at some point. So you got another 30 minutes, and then you got whatever the extra time is that, yeah, it's like hockey. It's a penalty kill for the rest of the game. You got to play defense.
1: How beautiful was that?
0: Fortunately, you got that, or else it was a lot of people already to say how, oh, they don't want America in here. And, you know, I was flabbergasted. Like, wait, so he's gone.
1: Well, I'll tell you this. There's a lot of hosts.
0: Hold on, real quick. Here's what I do like about your sport. I like the little cool luxury airline car seats that the whole team gets to sit on the sideline.
4: Nice. Luxury airline car seats. I love it.
1: Okay, they paid for the big seat there.
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0: 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Cut it in half.
1: It's two?
0: $2.6 million. He made $125 million. I guess, what is that off-brand shoe he's doing the commercials for?
2: New Balance.
0: New Balance. There you go.
2: Off-brand shoe.
1: Wow. 2.5 from the Dodgers. I hate the Dodgers so much. This is crazy.
0: Right.
2: And you know what? That's what they're going to get rid of in the collective. And they should. You're letting the rich do that in Major League Baseball.
0: Can't knock the hustle. All right. Bobby?
3: Juan Soto.
0: Juan Soto not making the list.
2: I'm going to drop the gavel. Boom, boom. In honor of Aaron Judge. Aaron Judge is definitely on the list.
0: Aaron Judge is not in
2: You're
0: the top.
2: High.
0: He's not
2: You're
0: in
2: high.
0: The top 10.
2: He's definitely on the list.
0: And nope.
2: But Aaron remember, Judge is
0: remember,
2: not on the list.
0: His contract may have been front-loaded.
2: That's so, a load of bull.
0: I'm just saying. Okay, here. Let me
1: All
0: help.
1: Right, so
2: I'm going back to the NBA.
0: Let me help you guys out, okay? We have 1, 2, 3, 4 NBA players. We have 1, 2, 3 NFL players.
3: All right, so I don't know if this possibly affected him because he was in between shoe deals this year, but Steph?
4: Yep, there you go.
0: Steph Curry, number three.
2: No brainer.
0: $124.7 million. He made $59.7 million on the court, $65 million off the court. And Bobby, next year that number is going to skyrocket. He will be number one.
3: Right, he's got a new deal.
0: For $1 billion.
2: Bobby, is your back getting tired from carrying David and I? On this game.
3: After this,
2: I am going to go. Ant Edwards. He's got the Sprite deal.
0: Ant Edwards did not make.
2: Oh, come on.
0: No. He didn't make the top 10, but he's 13th. He's 13th. $69 million. 46 on the court. $23 million off the court.
2: What NBA players are we missing?
1: I got one. And he has something in common with you, Mark, because he speaks for Kalsheet. Giannis.
0: Well, not anymore. But Giannis, 99.2 million, 54.2 on the court, $45 million off the court. Giannis comes in at 5. We're missing 4, 6, 8, 9, and 10.
2: Here it is. With all of his under the table money, Kawhi Leonard.
0: You don't count that.
1: You can't count. They don't count the under the table stuff.
0: Bro, that's like saying, well, you know, I made my money on the street. Doesn't count.
1: I mean, Jonte Porter should be on the list.
0: Right. Malik Beasley coming in at 11.
1: I got one seriously, though, because he now uses lotion. Kevin Durant. His endorsement deal. Okay. I'm just talking about the endorsement deal.
0: Okay, Blue Chew. Yes, KD at number.
2: Oh my God,
0: four.
2: I'm the worst one at this.
0: 103.8 million, 54.8 million on the court, 49 million off the court. We now have 6, 8, 9, and 10.
2: This one gets me off the snide.
0: I promise you, there's one. None of you will get.
2: Okay.
3: I got one more. How much do those horses make for Jokic? Is he on there?
0: He is not in the top 10.
2: Here you go. You ready? Lamar Jackson. Yes! And the truth shall set you free!
0: At number 10, $73 million. He makes $71 million on the field, including, I guess, signing bonus and $2 million in endorsements.
2: Two?
5: I'm Jeremy Otto.
0: Bang! Bang! We got 6, 8, 9. You guys want hints?
2: All right, listeners. Who do you got? Help us out here, listeners.
0: Nah. No listeners. This ain't no helpline.
1: We're not phoning a friend.
0: Right.
3: I'll take another swing. Josh Allen.
0: Josh Allen at 11.
3: Oh, just outside.
2: Wow. Well, you just saved me because I know if he's not on the list, my guy's not on the list
0: Josh
2: either.
0: Allen was $72.6 million. 55.1 on the field, 17.5 off the field, not including his wife's money.
2: Here's where we have the realization that baseball's really fallen in popularity.
0: Oh, yeah. We're done with baseball.
2: How about that?
0: There was no hockey. Baseball.

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2: Hey, it's Jeff Rieger from Wojo and Rieger. 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
7: All right, let's have some fun. Coming up on the 250th birthday of the United States. So David has put together a list of 250. United States something or another. We'll know by the music. David?
8: Oh, very regal.
9: My fellow Americans, yes, we are celebrating 250 on Saturday.
10: I'm glad you're not a politician.
9: So SI put together a list. They did every state here and the greatest athletes from each state. So let me give you how they did this based on where they attended high school, a primary residence as a child if an athlete did not attend high school or their home school or whatever. And so it's not necessarily where they were born, but where they show flashes of greatness. So you want to throw out a state here of where you think the greatest athletes in America come from.
7: Greatest athletes in America. David.
10: Go by population, Rick.
7: I'm going to go Texas.
9: Texas.
10: He stole mine.
9: Texas is on my list, because I think this list of athletes is amazing. Simone Biles, Patrick Mahomes, Cheryl Swoops, Shaquille O'Neal, and Clayton Kershaw.
10: I forgot about Shaq from Texas.
7: Right, see, I didn't realize Shaq was...
9: See, that's why I said not necessarily where you were born, because he moved from place to place. His father was in the military.
7: Right.
9: So when he started high school, I think his sophomore year, he was in Texas. So he started showing signs of greatness, and they put him in Texas.
10: I'm going to go where I went to junior high, high school, and college, and where my parents still reside. Spring training home with the Detroit Tigers, Lakeland, Florida. Let's go with the state of Florida as the best athletes.
9: Florida is on my list for what I think this list is great here, okay? Deion Sanders.
10: Oh.
9: Emmitt Smith.
7: Deuce.
9: Steve Carlton.
7: Oh.
9: Chris okay. Evert. And Ray Lewis.
7: Pretty good.
10: I think we just beat Texas.
9: I don't know if you beat Texas. I don't know about
7: We got a Shaq.
10: Yeah, that's true.
7: It's like the Avengers. We got a Hulk. We got a Shaq.
10: You got a Shaq. Florida's doing pretty well, though, man.
7: California. That's what I'm thinking next.
9: I mean, California is also on my list. I think, and I went through every state here, okay? I think California has the greatest list. A five athlete. They just list five for each state. But this five... You can't top.
10: So it's like a Mount Rushmore plus one.
9: Yeah. Okay. You can't top it. Tom Brady.
10: Oof.
9: Serena Williams.
10: Oof.
9: Tiger Woods. Jackie Robinson. And Bill Russell. You can't top that state. That's a great choice,
10: it's over.
9: Rico.
10: Vince Carter's giving you the it's over right now.
9: And that's just five. You could name so many more great athletes from that state.
10: Who you had to cut, I think, is interesting.
7: Who are the five again?
10: Brady.
9: Tom Brady.
10: Russell.
9: Serena Williams. Tiger Woods. Jackie Robinson.
7: Okay, I was about to say,
9: Russell.
7: Okay.
10: Now, obviously, I think
9: you
10: Florida, Texas.
9: Three goats on there.
10: I think Florida, Texas, and California are the easy three. Mm-hmm. If you had to go with a fourth, my guess, David, because I just, the recruits, so many recruits, Maryland, D.C., you feeling me? As a number four state,
9: Maryland was also on my list.
10: There you go.
9: I think it's one of the greatest lists here. You got Babe Ruth,
10: ooh.
9: Ruth, Michael Phelps, K Katie Ledecky, Kevin Durant, Cal Ripken Jr.
10: Yeah, but after California, that sounds like small fry.
9: It really does, doesn't it?
7: All right, you know what? I know it's not popular. The state of Ohio.
10: How dare you say that?
9: I did turn not
10: in
9: put
10: your,
9: that one
10: turn
9: on
10: in
9: my
10: your
9: list.
10: State colors.
9: I did not put that one on my list, but they do have a decent list. LeBron James, Jesse Owens, Jack Nicklaus, Pete Rose, Katie Smith.
10: Wait, that's decent?
9: That's decent? It has LeBron in it, so whatever.
7: Okay.
9: And it's Ohio.
10: That's the greatest sense of decency I ever saw in my life.
9: It's Ohio, whatever.
7: I think it trumps Maryland.
10: I think you beat me. I think you got me in Ohio. Obio.
9: So let me give you one that many people don't think of. Mississippi.
10: Mississippi. I saw this stat, David. They have more NFL players per capita than any other state.
9: Their list here is all NFL players.
10: There you go.
9: Walter Payton,
10: oof.
9: Jerry Rice, Brett Favre, Steve McNair, Archie Manning. So I would see why they have the most NFL players.
10: Yeah.
7: Okay.
10: Per capita than anybody. And I would just say, David, what you just said I think is number two. That's number two to California based on what I just heard.
9: That's fair. Let me give you Michigan.
7: I think Michigan's
9: number two.
7: I'd say I got two, but go ahead.
9: What are your two?
7: I was going to say, what about Michigan and what about Indiana?
9: Okay, I'll go to Indiana next. Michigan, I think, is number two, though. Joe Louis, Magic Johnson, Derek Jeter, Floyd Mayweather, John Smoltz. I think that's number two. And you said Indiana, Rico?
7: Yeah, because I'm thinking Larry Bird's on that list.
9: Larry Bird is number one on that list. Oscar Robertson,
10: ooh.
9: Bob Greasy, Chuck Klein, Ray Every.
10: They don't have the depth.
7: No.
10: If David can't pronounce a name on the list, that means they don't have the depth.
7: Very top heavy.
10: Remind me, Katie Smith? Who's that?
9: That's a WNBA player, I believe.
10: Okay. Yeah, there was a drop off to five, too.
9: Let me give you Alabama. Because I have that one on my list here. And give me one second. Alabama, Henry Aaron, Willie Mays, Bo Jackson, Satchel Paige, Charles Barkley.
10: Alabama's there.
7: Alabama came strong, David. I'm going to go off the beaten path. What about Arizona?
9: Arizona, Jim Palmer, Randall McDaniel, Terrell Suggs.
10: No chance.
9: Michelle Mitchell,
10: no
9: Ty Murray, no.
10: I don't even know who these people are.
9: Let me give you New York. New York here, it goes Jim Brown, Kareem Abdul-Jabbar, Sugar Ray Robinson, Lou Gehrig, and Julius Erving.
10: Oh, wow. Yeah, New York is strong.
7: I know one. Kentucky.
9: Kentucky, I did Secretariat not have that one on my list.
10: Secretariat?
9: No. Muhammad Ali. Mary Megger, Wes Unseld, Paul Hornick, Cliff Hagan.
10: Mary who?
9: Exactly.
10: Yeah, so swing and a miss, Rico. Swing and a miss.
9: He was a five-time Olympic medalist.
10: California 1, Alabama 2, Mississippi 3. Thanks for playing.
7: What state was Jordan from? North Carolina?
9: North Carolina was on my list. Let me give you that one real quick. That'll be the last one I give you. Michael Jordan, Steph Curry, Richard Petty, Chris Paul, David Thompson. That's a good list, too. That's a good state, too.
10: And see?
9: Well, if you see, a lot of these states are southern states. So that's just what happens there. That is your America 250 Blitz 97.1.
0: No! USA is up 2-0. That is the most dangerous lead in soccer.
11: Relax, Mike.
0: See that, Dan? My left eye is twitching. 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It'll be 2-2 by stoppage time. It's never wrong.
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28: I'm Steve Goff. The Tigers needed 11, but got it done yesterday against the Yankees 6-2, completing the sweep.
29: Ground ball and a base hit into right field. Green is in. Lee coming home. Throw not in time. Head first slide. Throw to second. Goes into center field and Torkelson will score. McKinstry over to third. 3 runs in for the Tigers and a 6-2 lead in the 11th.
28: Dan Dickerson on the call. The Lugnuts played 11 innings last night as well, but dropped a 9-8 decision to Dayton. Rodney Green Jr. did provide a huge spark for the Lugnuts in the sixth, hitting an inside-the-park home run. Lansing continues its series with Dayton later tonight at 7:05. 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
10: Valenti and Rico, Mark in for Mike today. Hope everyone has a fantastic weekend here coming up. I have tried and I have failed to get Rico to see the light on the U.S. men's national team. We've still got time, though. He still can catch the fever. Don Drysdale on X is sending me this graphic for you, Rico. He's sending me this. Lose the O, find the hero. There you go. Find the U.S. men's national team. in
7: so
10: your
7: lose the zero, find
10: lose,
7: the hero.
10: Lose the zero, come to the hero. That's what we're talking about.
7: And that's going to get me.
10: That's what we're attempting. No? Not getting any?
7: That's probably the worst marketing campaign I could see.
10: Lose the zero.
7: Insult me and then say, come follow US.
10: Yeah, something like that.
7: Okay.
10: We're also...
7: nice try. And by nice try, I mean you failed.
10: Underwhelmed with a capital U at what the Pistons have done in the offseason thus far. It's questionable whether they've even improved the roster, especially relative to the rest of the teams in the Eastern Conference. Miami and Giannis. Toronto and Kawhi. And then last night, Philadelphia and Jaylen Brown. But you and me, our BS meter pinged big time when we heard something in Jeremy Otto's update here. All right. And that is an agent's doing what an agent does.
7: Right.
10: All right. But where is your BS meter at with Terry and Arnold's agent saying, hey, the Lions released TA? Guess what? I've got three teams that are interested. And you know who the three teams are? The Washington Sentinels from the Replacements.
7: Yeah.
10: Okay? The Hamilton Tiger Cats from the CFL. And the Mean Machine from the Longest Yard.
7: Right.
10: Those are your three teams that are after Terry and Arnold.
7: Right.
10: And that's all I'm aware of.
7: Alcatraz. And it's been closed for a while. I'm going out to play in the Bay Area. But not for the Niners. I'm playing for Alcatraz. Son, if I'm the judge, put him on speed dial right here, right now. Let's call. Put it on speaker, and they better answer, hey, Jacksonville Jaguars, where can we direct this call? Because if I hit .net or Shrimp Shack, what? Yeah, did you guys want Terry on? I don't sir, do you want a shrimp dinner or no? Because that's what, I don't believe any of this.
10: Do you think there's a team?
7: No.
10: Even one?
7: No. Because he was okay.
10: He wasn't okay. He was far worse than okay.
7: I'm just going to give it a bit of just saying he was okay. Because I don't want to merit the, he was this. He was okay. He was marginal. He was below average. So if the Lions had just cut him, he probably would have laid in limbo until somebody had like an injury and they needed just a cornerback who can just come in, a plug and play type of guy. It's not like, oh my goodness, Terry and Arnold's available. We need to go out there and get him. No, that's not going to happen.
10: You know how we've talked about the fact that like Trajan Langdon's in a sticky spot with Duren and Eiserman's in a sticky spot with Dylan Larkin? I'm here to tell you, man, the Lions in the secondary, that might be the stickiest spot of all of them. Last 10 years, this team's average ranking in pass defense out of 32 teams is 25th.

0: So I have no idea what this is. As far as I know, it's still not a big deal. It seems like, and we'll just take it as it comes. I mean, until something happens, I feel like we're going to be good here. I'm going to trust what the kid said, and I think we're all right.
1: Yeah, Campbell, don't trust what the kid said.
2: Once again, he did not. right. But I think that they believed. Tarian, you right here, right now, tell us what we need to know. Don't let us make a fool of ourselves. If you did something wrong, we'll try to help you. If you didn't, we will back you. Coach, I promise you, I had nothing to do with this. And that's what Dan Campbell says. And that's why as soon as those charges came out, kid lied to us. Gotta let him go.
1: More often than not, I feel like this city gets disrespected with everything. Coach of the Year awards, honors for players. You're looking at these odds. The Lions are favored to win the NFC North. And I'm sitting there asking myself, how in the hell? You're stopping the Caleb Williams what secondary?
2: You know what? No. Here's a funny thing that I learned from just talking to people in Vegas. Vegas odds are nice, but remember, Vegas, what is their main job? To make money. That's Lions fans betting on this team. So if we put them as favorites, we'll get the money in. If they don't, we'll collect the money back. It's not necessarily, because remember, Vegas doesn't care who wins or loses. They just try to make money. So I get what you're saying, but when you look at this, Mark, I think you're saying this the way I'm saying this. I don't see how you're favored to win this division. God bless you if you do. But you're going to have to, Jared Goff is going to put up some phenomenal numbers for that to happen.
1: If you've got a source of optimism for this team heading into this season, we want to know what that is. Because we're looking at that secondary and we are seeing more holes than Swiss cheese in that bad boy. It's Valeni and Rico. Mark in for Mike here on 97.1.
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0: 97.1. Great to have you guys with us. Thanks for putting up with me, David, Rico, the people of Detroit. I appreciate you guys. Did you hear about this extreme proposal, Rico?
1: Yeah.
0: On top of the Empire State Building.
1: Yeah.
0: Creed has the song, Can You Take Me Higher? And the answer is no, because these people went all the way to the top. And they got their bum asses arrested.
1: Okay, because I'm thinking, is this a publicity stunt? Is this like part of a net? Because I guess they have done Netflix series. Did the state of New York, wink, wink, how did they allow this to happen? If they just went up and climbed on top, there's a lot of people in New York City about to get fired before the 4th.
0: How did they pull that off? Because how did they coordinate it? And the attention is exactly what they were looking
1: all
0: for.
1: All they did was post a flag with a Jimi Hendrix lyric on it. But who's to say they couldn't go up there and do something nefarious? So, yeah, it's just like, what am I watching here? What is it? I did not have this. And when I woke up this morning, hey, two idiots are going to climb up there and then propose. And I'm looking down and they're just doing whatever. Man, I would be hugging. No. I'm not climbing that. No. Just no.
0: So I talked to Rico. Rico has not ever proposed. Wojo, have you ever proposed?
2: I've proposed trades before. Proposed possibilities. Trades. Yep.
0: Okay.
2: Yep. Suggestions for sure. Lots of those. No, I haven't. But that thing at the top of the Empire State Building, that had to be a bit of an inside job because they say it's like impossible to get into that area.
1: Well, they said that they somehow got past the security. I'm thinking whoever was up there wasn't paying attention or.
2: But they do this all the time. They have a Netflix special. They've gone right, like, I think they were at the top of the pyramid or something.
1: Right. But you're probably thinking, well, I'm just, nobody does that. So security's lax.
2: I suppose.
1: Not anymore. Anybody who went up there today, trust me, it's like going to an airport.
2: You know, of all the daring things I've ever thought about doing, that wasn't one of them.
0: No, you didn't think about going up there?
2: No, maybe when I was in high school, thought about like swiping a 12-pack out of the 7-Eleven.
1: And I'm not trying to climb to a second-story building.
2: No. That's as daring as I'm going to get. And second I didn't story. Do it, by the way.
0: How about 72nd-story building?
1: Right. It's like, no.
2: But they do it without ropes or anything, or safety nets.
0: No, they don't do any of it.
2: No.
0: Any of it. So we got one of the three of us is married.
2: Yeah.
0: One of the three of us has proposed. Here's what I did. All right?
2: Oh, boy.
0: At an establishment.
2: Said yes?
0: Unbelievably. Yeah. She regrets it every single day. Yeah. Wink, wink. I'm kidding. Mm-hmm.
1: There was
0: a drink at the place we were at.
1: Oh, you didn't do the.
0: There's a drink called the Rich Girl. The rich girl had a fake engagement ring in it.
2: Rich girl.
0: So I ordered her that drink. The drink comes out, right? Do you like that ring? Is it pretty? How do you feel about this one?
2: Oh.
0: That was what I did.
2: So it was like a cheap-looking little ring, and then you gave it a good one.
0: And I said, do you like that ring? Yeah, it's amazing.
2: So she was lying at first.
0: How do you feel about this one? That's what
1: so
0: I did.
1: So basically, you went up against a plastic ring.
2: Yeah.
0: And I won.
2: And somehow won.
0: Those are the battles that I take on.
1: It's like you going up against a third grader in hoops.
0: I lost that battle.
2: Yeah, or an debate of some sort, a sports debate, okay. Losing
1: well,
2: to a third
1: she
2: grader.
1: Said yes.
2: Yeah.
0: What do you got coming up?
2: I am going to get into, you guys have talked a little Pistons, Red Wings, Pistons mostly. They're still looking for a hero, by the way. That ain't out of the realm of possibility.
1: Oh, I see what
2: you see that's looking for a hero ball. And also maybe not one, but two, but Trey possibility. Mm-hmm.
0: Oh. He's got the play on words going on here.
2: The third.
1: Were you talking to a certain lackluster GM today?
2: No.
1: Really has no enthusiasm about anything.
2: He's very low-key and cerebral.
1: I can just imagine him on his honeymoon. That was great. That was fantastic.
2: Can we do it again?
0: Wojo coming your way next.
2: You're
0: on 97.1.
2: Woo!
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18: I'm Steve Goff. The Tigers needed 11, but got it done yesterday against the Yankees, 6-2, completing the sweep.
19: Ground ball and a base hit into right field. Green is in. Lee coming home. Throw not in time. Head for a slide. Throw to second. Goes into center field, and Torkelson will score. McKinstry over to third. 3 runs in for the Tigers in a 6-2 lead in the 11th.
18: Dan Dickerson on the call. The Lugnuts played 11 innings last night as well, but dropped a 9-8 decision to Dayton. Rodney Green Jr. did provide a huge spark for the Lugnuts in the sixth, hitting an inside the park home run. Lansing continues its series with Dayton later tonight at 7:05. 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

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It's easy. 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Now that's living healthy and green.

0: continue that conversation. We were talking about Zaslow's obsession with Pearl Jam. He is addicted. He's been to how many shows now?
1: 30.
0: 30 shows. Eric in Oregon, he wants to chime in to that conversation. Hey, Eric, thanks for the call. What do you have for us?
2: Hey, you got it. I can totally connect with Zaslow on his band nerdiness. I follow the band called Slightly Stupid. We are quote-unquote called the Stupid Heads, and I have seen 48 shows in the last 25 years, about to see my 49th next month. So I totally get him nerding out on his favorite band.
0: I mean, Eric, I have some follow-ups here because I'm not familiar with this band that Eric's describing. So I think it's lunacy to see a band, frankly, even more than twice, Eric. But the reason that Zaslow, he tries to justify it to me because he says, well, Pearl Jam never plays the same set. Yeah, every single concert is different. Is that the case with your band?
2: So, yes, most definitely. My band likes to have on, like, famous guests, like guest instrumentalists, guest rappers. Carl Denson is one of the greatest saxophone players in the world. He likes to come join Slightly Stupid. Rashawn Ross is the trumpet player for Dave Matthews Band. He likes to sit in.
1: Yeah.
2: Just so many awesome artists that like come with them, not just them when they tour. Every show is different. Yeah, I love it.
0: All right.
1: I mean, look, I'll tell you, Amber, not that it's a competition. It sounds like, you know, 30 shows is a lot that I've seen Pearl Jam. I mean, I go to these Pearl Jam shows. There are plenty of fans who have seen them in the hundreds.
0: That's crazy. Do they not have lives? How are they even affording to do that? Thanks for the call, Eric. We appreciate it. 888-SAY-ESPN if you want to chime into anything here on Amber. And Ian Zaslow's here. He's filling in for Ian tonight. Coming up next, Brad Stevens. Is he crazy or is he a genius? Nobody seems to like this trade. We will get into it right here on ESPN Radio.
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7: This is SportsCenter. I'm John Ryder, along with Golden State, Cleveland, and Miami. Philadelphia will now be another team that has interest in unrestricted free agent LeBron James, reports ESPN's Shams Charania. Philly adding more depth and scoring today, agreeing on a 2-year deal with guard Anfernee Simons, reports Shams. And the 76ers, of course, with a very significant acquisition yesterday, agreeing to acquire Jaylen Brown from the Celtics. Former Celtics big man and current ESPN analyst Kendrick Perkins, and what he thinks about the Sixers heading into next season.
8: They should be favored to win the Eastern Conference. To be honest with you, we talk about making powerful moves. That team is doing their damn thing, and they have two reasons why. When you talk about perimeter play, Tyrese Maxey and Jaylen Brown rank number 1 and number 5 in the league in drives and made field goals. And we know how explosive Tyrese Maxey is and getting to the basket, one of the fastest guys in the NBA.
7: Another NBA news today, former Bulls and Thunder head coach Billy Donovan will be the Spurs' lead assistant under head coach Mitch Johnson. To the World Cup scoreboard, the knockout stage, Croatia and Portugal scoreless at the half in Toronto. Earlier, Spain knocked out Austria 3-0 and will take on the winner of Portugal, Croatia in the round of 16. On the baseball scoreboard, the Guardians have a 2-0 lead on the White Sox in the fourth. Chicago has a 1-game first-place lead on Cleveland. The Rockies rout the Marlins today 14-4. Reds take down the Brewers 7-2.
9: 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Have a safe and happy 4th of July. Make some great memories, and thanks for making us part of your day.